Somebody said we've come this far by faith. As we go forth in our faith walk with the Lord, we just want to share with you some sister shout outs, praise thoughts, and encouragement as we go forth letting our light shine for the glory of God. Here we go. Bless the Lord, O my soul, and all that is within me, bless His holy name. My sisters, you have got to be yourself. Each of us is an original. We have our own unique gifts, talents, and skills. You have your own way of walking, talking, dressing, cooking, cleaning, doing things, and having fun. You don't have to try to be like anybody else. When others see you, let them see who you are in Christ as a fearfully and wonderfully made woman of God who is daily being transformed to relate to people and situations as the individual that you are in Him. Let people hear your voice. Don't try to talk like anybody else. The way you talk is the way you talk. If you don't talk as proper as someone thinks you should, pay it no mind. Just be yourself. Now, don't hurt yourself trying to walk in those beautiful stiletto shoes. Praise God for every sister who can keep her balance and her swag. But if you can't walk in those shoes, you better go and get a pair of sneakers and let your feet relax. My sisters, just be yourself. We don't have to try to be like anybody else or show off to impress anybody. If you will just be yourself, what God has for you will come your way. My sisters,

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2: This is Ed Gray. Like many people, I too want to be rich. So I'm studying the methods that others have used to gain wealth. We don't have to reinvent the wheel, just model its movements. One way to model the movements of the wealthy is to study them. One of the books I'm rereading is The Millionaire Mind by Thomas J. Stanley. It's a book I highly recommend if you seriously want to join the ranks of the 3.5 million millionaires in America. Most millionaires are not much different than you and me, except they are very careful with their money. Over the next few days, I'm going to share with you some of the secrets I learned from the wealthy. If it's possible in the world, it's possible for you and me. We only need to learn how. I'm Ed Gray, author of the book 40 Days to a Life of Gold. Plant today's thought in the garden of your mind and let your consciousness grow with it.

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2: Did you know that almost half the vegetables and more than three quarters of the fruit that we eat in this country come from just one state?
20: California. Yeah, it's true. And according to a new report by the Environmental Working Group, a health advocacy organization, a lot of this produce is tainted with PFAS, which are sometimes referred to as forever chemicals. Why? Well, the EPA says pesticides keep America's food supply safe, abundant, and affordable. And of course, these chemicals are used in every state, not just California. Now, if you are worried, though, about how much you're consuming, the best thing to do is to buy organic produce, if and when you can. Organic or not, you should rinse all fruits and vegetables under running water. Don't use any soap. And as one epidemiologist told us, use a brush on sturdier items like carrots, potatoes, and cucumbers. I'm Dr. Sanjay Gupta, helping you live a better life.
21: And Gary Crawford for the U.S. Department of Agriculture.
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1: Let's face it, much of our kids' attitudes towards people comes from watching us. Even unintentional signs of disrespect can make lasting impressions on them. Do our words exude love and respect, or are we sometimes impatient, sarcastic, condescending, shady? It can be hard to see or admit our own shortcomings. Child, I know. But we can strive for greater awareness. A good rule of thumb is to ask ourselves this: would I want my kids to say this to their dad, their mom, or their grandparents? If the answer is no, then we probably shouldn't say it either. Our kids often take their relational cues from us, so let's show them what it looks like to honor the most important people in our lives. I'm Ebony Funderburk, your Glamazon Mom. Make it a great day and stay fabulous, honey.
0: That's a mommy moment. Be a Glamazon Mom. 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

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And go on to sleep. But in the morning, in the morning, in the morning.

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2: This is Ed Gray. Our Power Person of the Month is Mike Howard. Mike Howard is a nationally known motivational speaker and author of an inspiring book called From Ordinary to Extraordinary, Success Begins Within. Before beginning his speaking and writing career, Mike was a computer programmer for IBM's Space Shuttle Division. Mike, the mind is like a computer. Can a person be programmed for success?
3: Without a doubt. In my book, From Ordinary to Extraordinary, Success Begins Within, there's a chapter on how to program yourself for extraordinary achievement. The only difference between where you are today and where you will be tomorrow is the information that you learn and the people that you meet. I'll tell you more about that on tomorrow.
2: Thank you, Mike. I'm Ed Gray.

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0: Dr. Mark Whitlock with Get Right with God. Today, let's talk about getting right by exercising. Yes. Exercising is viewing the human body as a temple of the Holy Spirit and turns exercise into an act of obedience and worship. That means getting up and moving, doing your sit-ups and doing your push-ups, doing your run, walk around the block. Exercise is pushing through physical limitations to build mental and spiritual stamina, aiding in personal discipline and faith. Exercising improves mental energy, clarity, and focus, making it easier to meditate on scripture and hear God's voice. Finally, Jesus walked every place he went. That means Jesus exercised every day. Exercising helps manage stress and anxiety, allowing for a more peaceful, trusting connection with God. I'm Dr. Mark Whitlock, Jr. with Get Right with God. Please email me for prayer at Mark E. Whitlock, Jr. at gmail.com.
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He will always be on your side. 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It doesn't matter your situation. Your shepherd will never give up on you. Hang in there, my brother. 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

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We have a great shepherd that promised to never leave us, neither forsake us.

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It's Mike Chandler, and I have a powerful scripture to share with you today, and it's going to encourage somebody. And it talks about look at what you have. Too often, we look at what we don't have. And here's what the scripture says. It's from 1 Samuel 17 and 50. So David triumphed over the Philistine with a sling and a stone. Without a sword in his hand, he struck down the Philistine and killed him. Listen, family. So often, we focus on what we don't have. How big our obstacles are and how bad the economy is. I don't have connections. I've got this problem, but I don't have anybody to help me. I've got this dream, but I don't have the resources. I don't have this. I don't have that. No. Here's the truth. Everything you need to fulfill your destiny is within reach. God will always use something that's close to you. It may not look extraordinary, but you have what it takes to fulfill your destiny right now, today. When David faced the giant Goliath, all he had was a slingshot and five stones. It looked ordinary. He could have thought, man, I'm not going to face Goliath. That would be foolish. I don't have a chance. No, David knew that with God on his side, those ordinary stones would be exactly what he needed. Sure enough, David defeated Goliath and made history. So today, remember, victory isn't about what you have. It's all about God's anointing on what you have. With God on your side, all things are possible. Focus on Him and what He can do in your life because He has extraordinary things in store for you. Get ready for your victory. Focus on God. That's your scripture for today. I hope that encouraged you. 1 Samuel 17 and 50. I am Mike Chandler. Now, go out and take on your giants.

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1: Say

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1: 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Say it again. Tell him there is no failure. 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
1: Women who have lung cancer may not show any early symptoms of the disease. Men diagnosed with the disease often have a precondition called chronic obstructive pulmonary disease that permanently reduces lung function. The condition almost always paves the way for lung cancer, but women rarely present this condition. The American Cancer Society says that there will be about 175,000 new cases of lung cancer this year, and it will kill 162,000 people. Lung screenings are not a routine part of a health screening, so if you are a woman who has a history of smoking, ask your doctor for a test. Lung cancer is by far the deadliest cancer in the world, male or female. If you smoke, quit. If you can't do it alone, get help. I'm Alexis Comer from Black Health.

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1: This is Ed Gray. Like many people, I too want to be rich. So I'm studying the methods that others have used to gain wealth. We don't have to reinvent the wheel, just model its movements. One way to model the movements of the wealthy is to study them. One of the books I'm rereading is The Millionaire Mind by Thomas J. Stanley. It's a book I highly recommend if you seriously want to join the ranks of the 3.5 million millionaires in America. Most millionaires are not much different than you and me, except they are very careful with their money. Over the next few days, I'm going to share with you some of the secrets I learned from the wealthy. If it's possible in the world, it's possible for you and me. We only need to learn how. I'm Ed Gray, author of the book 40 Days to a Life of Gold. Plant today's thought in the garden of your mind and let your consciousness grow with it.

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1: A lot of parents today are terrified that something they say to their child is going to make them feel bad. Feel bad. Honey, if they've done something wrong, they should feel bad. Remember, we're not just raising kids. We're raising future adults who will be blazing new trails and making the world a better place for generations to come. So let's let our words affirm, motivate, correct, heal, but make sure it's done without trepidation and with a healthy dose of honesty and a whole lot of unconditional love. I'm Ebony Funderburk, your Glamazon mom. Make it a great day and stay fabulous, honey.
0: That's a mommy moment. 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
1: This is Ed Gray. Ever since the European restructuring of the world from the 16th century on, racism has become affirmative action for some whites. It is both an attitude and an act of structural superiority, which deceptively justifies its very existence by giving biological differences such as skin color or accent a negative value and meaning. This negative meaning then legitimizes treating the other as inferior to oneself or one's group. The result is unequal treatment, where one group gets consistently shortchanged. Affirmative action for minorities in America was a positive step, but it won't cure the racial problems we have in our society. As a nation and individuals, we need to check our belief system about race and treat others with respect and fairness. I'm Ed Gray.

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9: Did you know that almost half the vegetables and more than three quarters of the fruit that we eat in this country come from just one state, California? Yeah, it's true. And according to a new report by the Environmental Working Group, a health advocacy organization, a lot of this produce is tainted with PFAS, which are sometimes referred to as forever chemicals. Why? Well, the EPA says pesticides keep America's food supply safe, abundant, and affordable. And of course, these chemicals are used in every state, not just California. Now, if you are worried, though, about how much you're consuming, the best thing to do is to buy organic produce, if and when you can. Organic or not, you should rinse all fruits and vegetables under running water. Don't use any soap. And as one epidemiologist told us, use a brush on sturdier items like carrots, potatoes, and cucumbers. I'm Dr. Sanjay Gupta, helping you live a better life.
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1: I'm Dr. Tim Tootin, and I'm planting seeds of encouragement. Make your prediction. At best, a prediction is a strong guess, a reasonable forecast of sorts. It's something we believe has a chance of taking place. We tend to give ourselves points if our prediction is within a margin of error. But that's not the way God operates. His predictions always come to pass. Here's what I mean. Check out the book of Galatians, the 6th chapter and verse number 7. It reads like this. Don't be misled. You cannot mock the justice of God. You will always harvest what you plant. Today, don't ignore God's predictions. That's all the more reason to make sure you are prepared to harvest what you plant. I'm Dr. Tim Tootin, pastor and founder of Harvest Christian Ministries in Baltimore County, Maryland, and I'm planting seeds of encouragement.
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0: 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Hallelujah, Jesus. 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

There are some places that God does not want us to be. Sitting around feeling sorry for ourselves is one of them. My sisters, you have got to cancel your pity party. If we are not careful, every now and then, we will allow things that happen and other people's reactions to them to wound our spirit to the point where we'll be having a pity party. Pity party refers to allowing ourselves to sit around feeling sorry, sad, hopeless, and rejected. Maybe the job promotion did not come through this time, or maybe the loan did not come through. Maybe it was something else, and whatever it was, it just broke your heart. Don't sit around feeling sad. What kind of a party is that? Woman of God, don't stay there. Tell gloom, despair, and depression that you are coming out of this situation. Tell gloom, despair, and rejection that you are not going to hang out with them anymore. Make up your mind that you are going to move on. Open up your mouth and declare, "The joy of the Lord is my strength." Let the love of God break through and remind you that if you made a mistake, God will forgive you. If you made a bad decision, God will help you to get things together again. If you got caught up in a mess, trust God to restore you. If something happened that broke your heart, believe that God will give you the strength that you need to continue on. God has too much invested in you for you to quit on Him. Stop sitting around worrying about what people are saying. A big difference between you and some of the want-to-be divas, that's right, they're just wannabes. Some of those wannabe divas that are talking about you is that people know about your situation, but some of their embarrassing or heartbreaking moments are hidden away somewhere with a lock on it. Let people talk if they want to. Go get your life back and enjoy living again. There are people to see, places to go, things to do, friends to make, and more blessings to receive. The devil thinks he has you, your gifts, talents, energy, and anointing on lockdown. Shake your fist in his face and tell him you can't keep a good woman down. Tell him this pity party is over. I'm coming out of this with the help of the Lord. My sisters, you've got to cancel your pity party because a sister's got to do what a sister's got to do. Remember, whatever is going on in your life, God's got everything in control. You

sisters who made up your mind that you are no longer going to allow disappointing things to control you, but that you are moving on in the name of the Lord. Now, please, some grateful sister to come on. Lift your voice to the Lord. Let heaven hear you. Holla!

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1: 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If you put your money to work, you can make yourself rich. If you spend everything you make, you'll only make someone else rich. If it's possible in the world, it's possible for you and I. We only need to know how. I'm Ed Gray. Elevate your thoughts and rise.

How did I lose weight? And I did lean right here. I did. I love this stuff. Listen, Brickhouse Nutrition been with me for a long time. So chatting with Miles, I'm up at like 235. True story. I never minded being 235, but you know what minded? My knees that were falling apart and my back. I'm like, I don't know what, before I started really lifting, probably about 190. So 235 was a lot. I said, I got to lose some LBs, Miles. He said, Dan, we're going to sick our team of docs and researchers on it, and we're going to get you a really good product because I don't want to take a lot of these needles and stuff. You know what he did? 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I got lean using lean, L-E-A-N. 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Losing weight's a pain. 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

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Tell him, I'm stronger. I'm wiser. I'm better. Much better. 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Is there anybody in this house other than me that could declare you made it? Tell your

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0: Do you live through social media? For Focus on Women, this is April. I see it all the time. Folks so engaged in their devices that they are walking into traffic, into poles, walls, you name it. Really, ladies, are we that engaged in what's going on in someone else's life that we can't take a minute to engage with what's going on around us? When you scroll through Facebook, Instagram, or whatever, you're showered with photos of people taking perfect vacations, having that fabulous meal, or being at the best party. We've begun to live in a brag culture where our daily experiences must be validated by awesome pictures and posts. And we've somehow started to measure our self-worth by the numbers of likes and shares we have. Now, I'm all for sharing experiences, and I enjoy photos of that great party I missed. But when we are so focused on memorializing the party, as opposed to talking to people there or dancing and enjoying it, then that life that we've captured in the pictures really isn't what it appears to be. Learn to take pleasure and enjoy the day-to-day for the sake of it, and not for the social media post. Life is short, and let's enjoy our connectivity. 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

0: Dr. Mark Whitlock with Get Right with God. Today, let's talk about getting right by exercising. Yes. Exercising is viewing the human body as a temple of the Holy Spirit and turns exercise into an act of obedience and worship. That means getting up and moving, doing your sit-ups and doing your push-ups, doing your run, walk around the block. Exercise is pushing through physical limitations to build mental and spiritual stamina, aiding in personal discipline and faith. Exercising improves mental energy, clarity, and focus, making it easier to meditate on scripture and hear God's voice. Finally, Jesus walked every place he went. That means Jesus exercised every day. Exercising helps manage stress and anxiety, allowing for a more peaceful, trusting connection with God. I'm Dr. Mark Whitlock, Jr. with Get Right with God. 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

0: It's time for a Power Minute.
1: This is Ed Gray. Proverbs 27 verse 17 tells us, as iron sharpens iron, so one person sharpens another. A good argument supports its claim with sound reasoning, research, and evidence, such as facts, statistics, and quoted opinions from authorities on both sides of the argument. Engaging in good arguments sharpens your mind and can strengthen your stance if it's valid. When researching a subject, don't just limit your research to a sympathetic source. Find sources that disagree with your argument. Take note of the rationale and use of evidence. That way, you'll be familiar enough with these opposing viewpoints to argue against them. The people who make us sharper are often the people who disagree with us. That's how iron sharpens iron. I'm Ed Gray. Elevate your thoughts and rise.

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walk with the Lord. We just want to share with you some sister shout-outs, praise thoughts, and encouragement as we go forth letting our light shine for the glory of God. Here we go. This is the day that the Lord hath made. We will rejoice and be glad in it. My sisters, we have got to be careful about the decisions we make. Every day we have to make decisions about one thing or another. Some of them will not only affect us now, but in the future as well. Many of them will not only impact our lives, but those of family members and others that we know. It's important to talk to the Lord about our decisions. He will help us with the big ones and the small ones. Ask Him to show you which way to go and what to do, whether to go or stay, whether to hold on or let go, whether to invest now or wait until later. Decisions, decisions, decisions. Talk to the Lord about them. My sisters, we have got to be careful about the decisions we make, because a sister's got to do what a sister's got to do. Whatever is going on in your life, you stand on the Word of God and remember that He's got everything in control. Remember to tell yourself, I can do all things through Christ who strengthens me. It's time for a shout out. Want to give a shout out to all of the sisters who believe that better days are ahead for you. Now I need some sister who really loves the Lord to come on and lift your voice and give Him a praise. Come on, ladies, let the Lord hear you holla. My sisters, we would just love for you to visit us at our webpage, asistersgottodo.com. We'd love to hear from you.

this song out to those struggling with low self-esteem, especially to those absentee fathers. Go reconnect with your sons, with your daughters. I came to remind you, there is a king in you.

highways for years. Many of my friends have come up to me and they've said, young woman, said, you know you sing so hard. And we want you to realize that you're young now and that your life is in front of you. You don't want to have to look back and regret having worked and sung so hard. But you know what many of my friends don't know about me is that the Lord has done so much for me till I just can't stand still and just stand in one spot all the time and sing. Well, you see, I never will forget at the tender age of 12, I had a heart condition. And my mother was worried about me. In fact, my entire family was worried about me. And one day, one of the next door neighbors came to my mother's house and they said, Sister Caesar, what are you going to do about her heart condition?

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0: 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Notice that Jesus Christ said, miss every time. 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
0: Bless them all the time.
1: Check it out, y'all.
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1: Get up.
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1: This is Ed Gregg. We're speaking with motivational speaker Mike Howard, who is the author of the book From Ordinary to Extraordinary. Mike, yesterday you told us the only difference between where you are today and where you will be tomorrow is the information you learn and the people you meet.
2: That's correct, Ed. We grow through people and knowledge. 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It was once said that the mind is like a parachute. It only functions once it is opened. Open your mind to the unlimited wealth of knowledge. Wise people seek wise counsel. Read books with good information in them and surround yourself with people whom you can learn from.
1: That was Mike Howard, author of the book From Ordinary to Extraordinary. 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

0: Hey, this is Dr. Mark Whitlock with Get Right with God. You know, to get right with God, it happens when you act right. The Bible says in Proverbs chapter 21, verse 3, to do justice and judgment is more acceptable to the Lord than sacrifice. Acting right is making a conscious choice that aligns with the biblical values and regularly expresses thanks for God's blessing. Acting right is actively serving others and treat them with compassion, fulfilling the commandment to love your neighbor as you love yourself. Acting right is loving yourself and to replace destructive and disgraceful thoughts with God's truth. And finally, acting right is having the courage to share your testimony and the hope of Christ with others in a gentle and kind manner. This is Dr. Mark Whitlock with Get Right with God. 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
1: Hey, time to rejoice. Oh, come on, rejoice.

Have you ever thought about how you are dressed from day to day? My sisters, we have got to dress right. Our Dress Right focus is not about any attire that we can buy in any store. It's about something that we should and can wear every day, everywhere, all of the time. Now, I know somebody's probably thinking, she does not know what she's talking about. There's no way in the world I'm going to wear the same thing to church every time that I go. I've got some sisters who talk about you really bad. And some of those sisters belong to my church. Listen, I assure you that nobody will talk about you wearing this outfit all of the time because it's invisible. Though it's invisible to the human eye, opposition forces know that you are dressed right and ready for spiritual warfare. You don't need any money to buy it. This outfit is not too heavy nor too light. It's just your size and it fits just right. It's available to every child of God. It's called the whole armor of God. When you need to remind the devil of who you are and whose you are, you need to be dressed right. When it's time for warfare prayer, you need to be dressed right. When you really need to let folks know that I'm not fooling around, I believe God for his help, you need to be dressed right. My sisters, you've got to be dressed right because a sister's got to do what a sister's got to do. Remember, whatever is going on in your life, God still has everything in control. Stand on the word of God that declares, if I ask anything of him according to his will, I know that he hears me. It's time for a shout out. Want to give a shout out to all of the sisters who are recovering from surgery and those who have scheduled surgery dates. Certainly, we are believing the Lord for your healing. Right now, I need some sisters who are so glad that the Lord has blessed you to come on right now and lift your voice to the Lord and give him a praise. He's waiting, ladies. Let the Lord hear you. Holla.

0: Let's get right with God by managing your money right. The Bible says in Proverbs chapter 22, verse 7, the rich rule over the poor and the borrower is a servant to the lender. Managing money right begins by creating a budget to plan your spending, ensuring you can manage money to honor God. Managing money right is avoiding excessive credit card debt and avoiding greed by applying biblical principles of managing your money. Here's one, Ecclesiastes chapter 11, verse 3. Managing money right is creating 7 or 8 streams of income by investing in stock, purchasing real estate, starting a small business, getting a second job, and working hard to grow wealth. And finally, managing money right is honoring God by giving the first fruits back to God, by tithing obediently, and becoming a cheerful giver. Listen, this is Mark Whitlock with Getting Right with God. 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

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Toss it. The American Medical Association is urging the Food and Drug Administration to put warning labels on foods with excessive salt. Foods considered high in salt are those with more than 480 milligrams of sodium per serving. That includes hot dogs, most canned soups, a cheeseburger, a slice of packaged pepperoni pizza, and an order of chicken chow mein. 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I'm Alexis Comer for Black Health Now.

It knows no color. It knows no religion. It's not prejudice. Pain is just pain. And sometimes in life, every now and then, you encounter that kind of pain that is so deep on the inside that you can't cut it out with a knife. You want to reach inside of your skin and pull it out. And all that you can't pull out, you look to your left and your right and you can't find nobody that can feel what you feel, that know what you know. Feel what you feel and know what you know in your soul. Somebody said, well, what is the difference between my heart hurting and my soul? Because my soul, it's my mind, it's my intellect, it's my emotions. It's where I live and I move and I have my existence. And every now and then the force of the enemy would come against you. Because, oh no, it's not you that the enemy is after. It's your soul. It's your existence. It's the essence of who you are.

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That's what we're looking for. We're looking to be with him. With him forevermore. Come on, Tennis, put your stamp on it.

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Hi, family. It's Mike Chandler with your word for today, your musical soul food word for the day, because it is food for your soul. Today's word comes from Proverbs 12 and 25, and it says, worry weighs a person down. An encouraging word cheers a person up. Now, that's the important part. An encouraging word cheers a person up. When you see someone who is struggling, a coworker who is discouraged, a friend who is not up to par, how do you respond? You see, our words are powerful. Our words can be what keeps a person going. Our compliments can put a spring back into their step. And now more than ever, we need to automatically let the encouragement flow. We need to tell others how much we love them, how much we value them, and tell them that they are talented. Tell them that they are creative. And always remember, with your words, you carry life-giving water, man. You carry hope and healing and encouragement and new beginnings. And you can pour it out everywhere you go. So today, choose to speak encouragement into the lives of the people around you. Choose to speak victory and faith instead of telling people what they're doing wrong and looking for every single thing that they didn't do like you wanted them to do. Instead of pointing out all their faults, you know, some people, I just got to speak my mind. Well, no, you don't. You don't have to hurt people. Find out what they're doing right. Focus on the good. There are always enough critical, judgmental people in the world, and you don't have to be one of them. Let's be people who lift up others and restore them. Let's be the light of Jesus Christ in this world. Proverbs 12 and 25. I'm Mike Chandler, and that is Food for Your Soul.

0: is very uplifting station, and I really enjoy it a whole lot, and I couldn't start my day without them.
1: Come on, there's some swag to it. Hey.

We talk a lot about gospel music, but I come to find out the things that we're singing really nowadays aren't really gospel. They're inspirational, but they're not really gospel music. Because the gospel is the birth, the life, the death, the resurrection, and the second coming of the Lord Jesus Christ. And see, back in the day, they used to sing the gospel. They sung songs that said, live and he loved me. That's the life. Die and he saved me. That's the death. Buried, he carried my sins far away. But he didn't stop there rising. He justified. Yeah. Y'all don't know this.

Most people know that in order to go from one place to another, to accomplish things or acquire things, some sense of direction is needed. In Matthew 6:33, our blessed Lord gives us some directions that will help us to accomplish things and get things that we need and desire. My sisters, we've got to follow God's plan. In Matthew 6:33, His directions are so clear. Listen, seek ye first the kingdom of God and His righteousness, and all these things will be added unto you. I know that some sisters are already working towards some things, and you're already looking forward to doing some other things. But as you go forward, consider allowing Matthew 6:33 to provide some significant guidance for you. It can help to keep you from wasting time, money, and energy. It will help you to grow spiritually and be blessed naturally as well. Looking at this verse, we need to do at least two things. The first is to prioritize. Put God first. Seek ye first the kingdom of God and His righteousness. Have the assurance that God is pleased with where you are going, how you are doing whatever you are doing, and where you are going to be. His assurance will bless you so that you will know that you are in His will. Secondly, prepare to receive the blessing that will surely come as a result of following God's plan. Eyes have not seen and ears have not heard what the Lord has in store for you. My sisters, you've got to follow God's plan, because a sister's got to do what a sister's got to do. Whatever is going on in your life, God has everything in control. Get it way down in your spirit. I'm more than a conqueror through Christ Jesus, who loves me and gave His life for me. It's time for a shout out. Want to give a shout out to all of the sisters who don't mind being a blessing to others. They are so kind that you would think that the song, "If I Can Help Somebody As I Pass Along," was written just for them. You've got to hang on in there, my sisters, and follow God's plan. All right now, ladies, I need some of you who are so glad that God has done what He's done in your life to come on and lift your grateful voice and give the Lord some praise. Come on, ladies, let the angels in heaven hear you.

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1: Hey, this is Dr. Mark Whitlock with Getting Right with God. Get right with God while we prosper with God. The Bible says in Jeremiah chapter 29, verse 11, "For I know the thoughts that I think towards you, saith the Lord, thoughts of peace, not of evil, to give you an expected end." You know, prospering with God is meditating on scriptures daily to renew your mind and guide your decisions, ensuring prosperity and success in all you do. 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This is Dr. Mark Whitlock with Get Right with God. 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
3: 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A recent study indicates that gum disease may contribute to clogged arteries, a leading cause of heart disease and stroke. Chronic inflammation arising from dental disease has been linked to the development of hardening of the arteries. Advanced artery blockages contain calcium that can be identified by your dentist's X-ray screenings. Dental disease can be marked by a number of teeth with decay, missing teeth, and the amount of bone loss around the teeth. These markers are all common in people with carotid artery blockage. Untreated dental disease can accelerate the artery hardening process. Take mouth infections and gum disease seriously. It could save your life. I'm Alexis Comer for Black Health Now.

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These little interludes got us in trouble. Hey, where my old school at? Where my old school at? If you 37 and above, you old school. Just keep that bass line going. Hey!

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14: 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I'm Dr. Sanjay Gupta, helping you live a better life.
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Well, good morning. I am so glad to be back with you guys again. We get a chance to start a brand new week together. I've got a lot of great music in store for you. Pastor Timothy Tootin is in the house. The Glamazon Mom, April Anderson, is here. Ed Gray, we've got the whole team. And of course, we're going to be knocking them down. Listen, I'm going to open up my request line in just a minute. But right now, let's get this party started.

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2: 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Welcome to Monday Morning. 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I'm going to give you that number in just a minute.
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1: It's a great Monday morning here at the Mike Chandler and Friends Show, one of the safest radio stations in the world that you can listen to with the kids in the car. Isn't that great? We want to hear from you right now, or you can have your kids call us. The toll-free number is 888-474-9990. It's time to rep your church. If you want to give your church a shout-out, give us a call right now. And like I said, the kids can dial the number too. 888-474-9990. I am at extension 1. All right, let me go to line 3. Good morning. Talk to me.
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0: All right, now, man, I love this time of the day when we get a chance to share some great Bible stories with our kids. Family, kids, it's time for Children's Bible Stories. Me and my helpers, we're going to share a great Bible story with you. And listen up, because there will be questions at the end. Good morning.
1: Thanks, Mr. Mike. Today's story comes from Luke 10, verse 25 through 27, the Good Samaritan. One day, a lawyer put Jesus to the test. He said, "I know the law says to love God with all my heart and to love my neighbor as myself. But who is my neighbor?" Jesus told him this parable. A man was on his way to the city of Jericho. Some robbers beat him. They stole everything he had. The man was hurt. He needed help. Along came a priest. The priest saw the man, but he did not stop. Along came a helper in the temple. He saw the man, but did not stop. Along came a Samaritan man. When he saw the hurt man, he stopped. The Samaritan man cleaned up the man's wounds. After Jesus finished the story, he asked which one of the three men was the neighbor. The lawyer answered, "The one who took care of the hurt man." Jesus said, "Go and do as he did." Okay, kids, who did Jesus say is the neighbor?
0: All right, now, well, thank you very much. Kids, don't forget, now join us every Monday morning at the same time for Children's Bible Stories. All right, now, well, let's get back to the music. It's Mike Chandler and friends.
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1: Hi, family. It's Mike Chandler, and I have a scripture I want to share with you today, and it reminds us that God wants us to be victorious in everything that we do. And I love this scripture here. It's time for victory. The scripture I want to share with you today is 2 Corinthians 2 and 14, and it says, "Now thanks be to God who always leads us and triumphed in Christ." Isn't it wonderful to know that God promises to always lead us into victory? It's time for a victory, I'm telling you. That means no matter what's going on in your life today, no matter what's happening in the world around you, no matter what anybody says, you should always be thanking God because victory is on the way because He promised it. You don't have to wait for everything to be perfect before you decide to celebrate what God is going to do in your life. Praise is putting action behind your faith. In the middle of adversity or a tough time, start making a list of who you're going to invite to your victory celebration. That means that if you're in the hospital, start planning what you're going to do when you get out. If you lost some money when the stock market went down, start planning your coming out of debt party. When things don't look good in the natural, remember, we serve a supernatural God. With God leading you into victory, you can always plan on increase. You can plan for restoration. You can plan for a comeback, and you can plan for victory because He's leading and guiding you in Jesus' name. It's time for victory. It's always on the way. That's your scripture for today. 2 Corinthians 2 and 14. That's food for your soul. I am Mike Chandler. Now, go out and take on the day.
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1: We're shouting and praising every single Monday morning. 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
12: You know, summer is a great time to re-examine how much time your kids are spending on social media, along with what they are seeing and who they are engaging with. Ask them how the posts in their feed make them feel. These apps are built to be addictive, so kids, all of us in fact, will keep coming back for more, even when we are made to feel worse. It's bizarre. You might need to help your son or daughter reset their algorithm by unfollowing certain accounts and following or interacting with more positive ones. They might need suggestions of other healthier things to do, or to see you leading the way by example and putting your own phone away. In the run-up to bedtime, everyone's phone should go away, no questions asked. And if you need some help, resetting expectations, try engaging parents of your kids' friends for a more coordinated effort. I'm Dr. Sanjay Gupta, helping you live a better life.
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1: 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Ain't no need of you getting mad at me. 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I know you don't want to hear it, but I got to praise him. 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I know I get loud, but I got to praise him. I know you don't want to hear it, but I got to praise him.
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2: Hi, family. It's Mike Chandler. I want to thank you so much for allowing me to be part of your day. Thank you so much, because you had a choice, but you chose to hang out with us today. And I want to share this with you this morning. You know, there's a lot of crazy stuff going on in this world. And I know there's somebody listening this morning where you may feel overwhelmed. Overwhelmed by what's going on in the world, what's going on in your life personally. But here's a reminder. You are never walking alone. Never. God promises to be with us throughout every valley and every victory. So even if you're walking in that valley today, know that God's walking right along with you. So hold your head up. Better days ahead. Be encouraged. Now that's food for your soul. I am Mike.
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11: For decades, the prevailing wisdom for someone who's had a heart attack has been to put them on beta blockers for the rest of their life. But new research suggests that might not be necessary, and that the benefits of these medications probably taper off after a year or two. On the whole, and for the average person, beta blockers are very safe and very effective. But, as with any medication, they can come with a cost. A financial one, and also potential side effects. We're talking about things like fatigue, dizziness, dry mouth, dry eyes. I want to be clear when I say that you absolutely should talk to your doctor before starting or stopping any medication. Point is, if you're years out from a heart attack and you're in otherwise good health, you might want to ask your doctor about discontinuing beta blockers. You want to, of course, keep up a healthy lifestyle, diet, exercise, and sleep. I'm Dr. Sanjay Gupta, helping you live a better life.
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0: Hi, family. It's Mike Chandler. I want to thank you so much for allowing us to be part of your day. And I just, you know, I'm just so grateful that you allowed us to be part of that day. And gratitude is a very, very important part of life. Believe me, it is. You know, we have a choice whether we focus on what we need today or to just take a moment to thank God for what we already have. Gratitude has a way of changing our perspective and opening our hearts to see His goodness that's all around us. You're blessed. You're blessed if you just stop for 1 second and say, well, you know what? I have this. I have that. I have this and I have that. As opposed to saying, I don't have this. I don't have that. And I don't have that. Now, that's food for your soul. I am Mike Chandler. Now, go out and take on the day.
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2: Parents don't pamper their teenagers because they want to do the wrong thing. In fact, they do it from a place of love. But isn't it so much better to love your kids in a healthy manner that allows them to grow up and mature than to smother them with a controlling hand? Think of it this way. Every decision you make for your teen is one less decision they have to make for themselves. In other words, every day that you keep your kids dependent on you is one less day they have to learn how to grow into an independent adult. If you have a teen, girl, it is time to quit coddling, and it's time to let them, at an appropriate pace, learn to take control of their lives and make great decisions on their own. You've taught them well. Now trust what you've instilled in them. I'm Ebony Funderburk, your Glamazon Mom. Make it a great day and stay fabulous, honey.
1: That's a mommy moment. Be a Glamazon Mom. 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Glamazon Mom.
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1: 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It's Mike Chandler and friends. And we're here to help you get your day started, to remind you to prioritize your self-care. Take care of yourself. Nurture your mental and your emotional and physical well-being, because sometimes we begin to pay so much attention to everybody else that we forget about ourselves. So that's my word for you today. Take care of yourself. Stay tuned. More great gospel music is on the way.
2: If you've had a near miss or an actual traffic accident because of your own or another driver's cell phone use, you may not be surprised by a recent finding that say driving while on a cell phone is 5 times more dangerous than drunk driving. No, really. Cell phone drivers were found to be more sluggish and distracted and more prone to rear-ending cars ahead of them than drivers who had too much to drink. Hands-free phones are equally as dangerous as hand-held phones. Studies show it's not the phone that's the problem. It's the preoccupation with conversation that makes driving a risk. Several states have laws that fine drivers that are caught using cell phones. No conversation is worth an accident or a ticket. So if you need to make or answer a call, please pull over. I'm Alexis Comer for Black Health Now.

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11: For years, we've been talking about both the positive and negative effects of being on social media. And I would say, by and large, for older adults, social media is net positive. Not all positive, but net positive. Helps them keep in touch with friends and stay social. But for younger people, social media use, especially heavy use, tends to be net negative. In fact, according to this year's World Happiness Report, youth who use social media more than 5 hours a day reported a lower level of well-being. And researchers who study this sort of thing found that many teens wish these platforms didn't even exist, and yet they can't seem to stop using them. Experts we talked to largely suggested two things. Ideally, along with your friend group, take some time offline. Also, try to recurate your algorithm so it shows you posts that'll make you feel good. I'm Dr. Sanjay Gupta, helping you live a better life.
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0: Thank you so much for joining me, family. Coming up, I've got a great show for you on this lovely Monday. So make sure to keep it live for the moment of inspiration. We'll get into the worship song of the day. Pastor David Porter will join us with Living on Purpose. And I've got a lot of music to get you through your midday. So let's get to it. You're inside the Tracy Morgan Show.
1: But it simply says this, and I hope somebody is blessed by it. It says, I need you now. 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
1: It's Music to Encourage You inside the Tracy Morgan Show. Thank you for joining me. Coming up, I've got Melvin Williams in the mix. We'll also get into Judah Band. They've got new music out called I Believe God. And the moment of inspiration is coming up. Thank you so much for joining me, family. Y'all listening.

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They look weird, but there's nothing funny about their health benefits. They pack a wallop. Pomegranates come from India and the Middle East. They've been proven to help maintain a healthy heart, ward off prostate and breast cancer, and help diabetics avoid hardening of the arteries. Whole fruit is always good, but pomegranate juice is especially beneficial. In a recent study, people who drank just 6 ounces a day for about 3 months improved artery function dramatically. Unlike most fruits, pomegranates don't raise blood sugar levels. This is real news, since fruit juice is almost pure concentrated sugar. Try the health food store if your supermarket doesn't carry pomegranate juice. I'm Alexis Comer for Black Health.

It's important to understand that we can't make the progress that we want to make or need to make when we are on overload. My sisters, we've got to get rid of it. What it am I talking about? The overload, the stuff, the clutter that we accumulate from our interactions with others, even from situations where we create problems for ourselves. Sometimes, knowingly and unknowingly, our hearts and minds accumulate overload stuff. Ungodly attitudes, mean thoughts, low self-esteem, jealous spirits, unfounded accusations. These things have a way of getting into our minds. Sometimes we think we can hide these things, but eventually they will surely show up. Even through the best makeup jobs, the most gorgeous hairdos, or the most expensive clothes. Whenever a sister starts folding her arms, rolling her eyes, popping her mouth, and getting on people who've done nothing to her, you know something is wrong somewhere. We must not allow our minds to become storage places for thoughts and feelings that worry us, frustrate us, frighten us, or keep us from being who God intends for us to be. Get rid of any thought that makes you feel intimidated by mean, hateful people. Get rid of thoughts that make you nervous and tense. Get rid of any thought that makes you feel like you are less than who God intended for you to be. Talk to the Lord. Let Him know that you need His help in throwing out some things so your mind can be at ease. Throw out low self-esteem. Bag up bad attitudes, envy, and anger. Box up leftover relationship residue. It may not seem easy, but if you talk to the Lord and He helps you, you're going to be able to feel better and think more clearly. My sisters, you've got to get rid of it, because a sister's got to do what a sister's got to do. Trust the word of the Lord that encourages you. I can do all things through Christ who strengthens me. I want to give a shout out to all of the sisters who believe that things are going to get better for you. Now, whatever sister that's listening who is trusting the Lord for your good success and trusting Him to order your steps, ought to come on and lift your voice and let the Lord hear you shout out a praise. Come on, ladies, let the Lord hear you holler.

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10: Osteoporosis affects millions of people in the United States and around the world. It's a disease that basically causes someone's bones to become weak, brittle, and porous, which can increase their risk of fractures. Now, the good news here is there are things you can do other than, or in addition to, taking medications to prevent fractures before it's too late. One is to up your intake of calcium and vitamin D. You also want to eat more protein. One functional medicine dietitian told us that that helps build muscle, and if you're building muscle strength, then you are also building bone strength. You want to be mindful of your workouts. The best ways to build bone density, one therapist told us, are going to be resistance exercises like lifting weights, and also exercises that make your bone

0: Sounds take a bit of an impact, such as jumping or even running, just loading the bones a little bit more. I'm Dr. Sanjay Gupta, helping you live a better life.
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1: He cannot fail. Say it again. Tell him there is no failure. 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

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'Cause everything he said he would do, God did. And everything you asked.

0: Hey, this is Dr. Mark Whitlock with Get Right with God. Today, let's talk about getting right with God by living right. The Bible says in Proverbs chapter 3, verse 6, trust in the Lord at all times and lean not to your own understanding, but in all your ways acknowledge him and he will direct thy path. 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
4: Don't quit. Don't give up. God's got a blessing that's coming your way, family. Wipe your tears and hold your head high. When you go through a season of weeping, remember that God says weeping may endure for a night, but joy comes in the morning. He's already set the time to end your heartache, to dry your tears. You've got to believe that. Trouble don't last always, right? He's going to bring you out better through all what you've been going through and turn your mourning into dancing. And that's your moment of inspiration. Woo!

That'll send you straight into worship. Karen Clark Shear, completely yours. It's on the Tracy Morgan Show. Happy Monday. Thank you so much for joining me. How was your Father's Day? I pray it was filled with joy and you enjoy time with your family. My husband got a 2-for-1 because yesterday we celebrated Father's Day and Saturday was our 28th wedding anniversary. 28 years together. I pray you had an amazing weekend as well. Coming up, I'll have a throwback song that you have not heard in a long time, and we'll get into the worship song of the day. It's music from the group Fire, I Want to Be Like Jesus, inside the Tracy Morgan Show.

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1: One common question you hear divorced parents ask all the time is how to maintain stability in their kids' lives, especially when their ex enforces different rules with the kids than they do. If that's you, be careful not to change the boundaries you've established in your home just to make it a more attractive place to be for your kids. Trust me, I know it's hard to do, especially when your ex's home has been deemed Wally World. But remember, always keep the best interests of your child at heart, regardless of what your ex does or doesn't do. Kids are resilient. Hopefully one day, they'll recognize all the sacrifices that you've made for them and thank you. But child, let them come to that conclusion on their own. Don't go telling them that they should be thanking you and get mad when they don't. Okay now. I'm Ebony Funderburk, your Glamazon Mom. 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
0: That's a mommy moment. 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
2: With everything that's been going on, this has to be said.

I've got your worship song of the day, family, and this is a good one. So powerful. Phil Thompson, My Worship. This song came from a place of pain. Phil Thompson said, "My worship was birthed out of a difficult 3-year season of divorce and custody battles for his children." He said, "I was going through a very painful divorce from my 16-year marriage. It was like a death to fight in court for custody of my children, and the impact that that season had on my life was the most devastating for me. God gave me so many songs during that period." It's Phil Thompson, My Worship. It's the worship song of the day.

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0: like and what I like. 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
2: 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For more information, call 888-7000-CRI or visit equip.org. 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We do what we do because life and truth matter. Has God spoken? Are the words of Scripture merely human in origin, or are they in fact the very words of God Himself? 3 years in the making, and based on two decades of research and reflection, Hank Hanegraaff's monumental book, Has God Spoken?, answers what is surely the most important question facing our world. In Has God Spoken? Memorable Proofs of the Bible's Divine Inspiration, Hank counters the contentions of the Bible attackers and clearly shows that belief in the Holy Scriptures is not a guess or wishful thinking. It is the only logical conclusion after an honest examination of overwhelming evidence. Order Has God Spoken from the Christian Research Institute by calling 888-7000-CRI or go online to equip.org. Equip.org. Heard all across the United States, Canada, and around the world, this is the Bible Answer Man broadcast with Hank Hanegraaff. Hank is president of the Christian Research Institute. At CRI, our desire is to equip you not only to defend the historic Christian faith, but to become a winsome witness to a spiritually hungry but skeptical world, because life and truth matter. 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The following program was pre-recorded. And now, here's Hank Hanegraaff.
3: Thank you, Randy. I'm looking at a testimony from Johnny. He says, I thank God for you and your ministry. Before I was saved, I worked in a hardware store in Norco, California, where my boss was a Christian, and I would hear your show every single day. I didn't know then that I was searching, but I believe hearing you explain things so really put a hunger for the Word of God in my heart. And not long after, my wife and I both gave our lives to the Lord. A long time went by, and I didn't listen to you for a while, but I've been listening, and I love it. Thank you for everything you do. You really put a hunger in me for apologetics, so thank you again. So another testimony of a changed life. This ministry changes lives in so many different ways, not only in the West, but around the world. And we're asking people to stand with us this month, prayerfully and financially, as we end our fiscal year. You can give in a safe, secure fashion on the web at equip.org via the mail at Box 8500, Charlotte, North Carolina, zip code 28271. Resource consultants are standing by, 888-7000 and the letters CRI. Leslie, first up in Houston, Texas, listening on the web. Hi, Leslie.
4: Hi there, Hank. While I was viewing one of your broadcasts, you were trying to explain the false teacher Joseph Prince to a caller, and so that brought up a question in my mind about what you may feel and think about the Beth Moore ministry.
3: I don't think that's in the same class as what Joseph Prince is doing. I think by and large, she stands with me shoulder to shoulder on the essentials of the historic Christian faith, although I would have very strong disagreements with her on various matters, including her view on deliverance. I think the view on deliverance that we ought to have is a view that is communicated by the Apostle Paul in Ephesians 6, 10 through 20. I wrote a book about that called The Covering, God's Plan to Protect You from Evil. And the point of the book is that if you put on the full armor of God, you can stand firmly against principalities and powers of darkness. If you do not, you are a guaranteed casualty. Let's go back to the phone lines. Dr. Ray in Utah. Hi, Ray.
5: Hi. A question that came out of a previous broadcast that I was listening to. You had a fellow named Steve from Salt Lake City who said that he, I think if I understood correctly, he said he was Christian or was raised Christian or Baptist and became a Mormon. And you got into a fun discussion around the understanding of the Trinity and is it biblical and all that. I don't know if you remember that, but I was listening in, and I happened to have sort of the opposite story. I was 35 years a Mormon, high priest, temple goer, all that good stuff, and came to understand that that was all an error, and I am now happily a Christian.
3: Wow.
5: So being here in what I call the belly of the beast, known as the Salt Lake area of Utah, I, of course, have many, many conversations and run-ins with either Mormons or Mormons considering leaving or that those have left and so on. And so you mentioned to him, this is my question, you said to him, there is one verse in the Bible, I think you said one verse, maybe you said one sentence, prove Mormonism wrong. I can find lots of things that point to that and have some sort of arguments, but I would love to know what your one verse is that you want. What, you know, you didn't actually say what it was, but you kind of presented it to him in that conversation. Do you remember what that was?
3: Well, I don't, but I probably was talking about Colossians chapter 1, where Jesus called the image of the invisible God the firstborn over all creation, for by him all things were created, things in heaven and on earth, visible and invisible. Not only that, but when I talk about the mother of all questions, it is the question that Jesus posed, who do you say that I am? And of course, Peter correctly answers that question because he communicates without equivocation that Jesus Christ is deity, that he is the Son of God. And according to official Mormon doctrine, as you well know, Jesus is the first spirit child who was conceived and begotten by Heavenly Father and one of his many wives, and then progressed through obedience to the status of a God prior to his incarnation. And Heavenly Father subsequently then has many more spirit children, and Mormons believe even Satan and Lucifer is a spirit brother of Jesus. So the point here is to say that the mother of all questions is to answer whether Jesus Christ is God or whether he's a mere man who was exalted to godhood. Jesus Christ in biblical theology is the one who spoke and the universe leapt into existence. In Mormon theology, Father God was once a mere mortal and now sits enthroned in heavenly glory, and we can become what he is. So Mormon theology, I think, ultimately fails on the singular point of the deity of Jesus Christ. But there's many other things that we could say about it. I mean, the Book of Mormon, for example, has been utterly devastated by both archaeology and anthropology. So there are many things that set themselves as truth against the error of Mormonism.
5: Right, right. So that's certainly not a new argument. It's good to know specifically what you're referring to there. As you, I'm sure you know, probably more than even I, because you do this on a full-time basis and talk to people. But, you know, it's no matter what I say, as I think you pointed out to the Celestines, you know, unless their eyes are open, it really does, they're just not going to get it. And so it's good to have the arguments. It's good to be able to take them to the text and say, this is his word. This is what it says. But ultimately, they'll find clever ways to argue their way out of it until the doors are open, as mine were a few years ago. But I'm always looking for a good way to kind of, you know, go back to a specific, you know, piece of text in the Bible for the argument, not just like, well, I understand it. You know, they don't like to hear that. It's always better to go in this chapter, in this verse, it says, a much more powerful way to teach. So So I appreciate you sharing that with me, and ask for your prayers in trying to get the word out to my fellow Mormons here in the area, and hope we'll open a few eyes here and there.
3: Well, thank you so much for your contribution to the broadcast, and what an incredible testimony of conversion. Back to the phone lines. We'll talk to Mike in Louisiana. Hi, Mike.
6: Oh, I really appreciate you and your ministry. I've been encouraged so much by your program. Every day when I'm driving home, it's one of the reasons why I have XM is just to be able to listen to you. So I really appreciate you.
3: Thank you.
6: So I was just curious your thoughts and opinions about Key Life Ministries and Steve Brown.
3: Well, you know, Steve is a host of a nationally syndicated talk show, is a seminary professor. He's ordained in the PCA, the Presbyterian Church of America, and has been blessed by God with one of the most incredible voices I've ever heard. So I've appreciated his ministry and appreciated him as a person for many years.
6: Okay. I'm glad that's the case, because he speaks with such authority and in love. I know he's a 5-point Calvinist, but that aside, he's just filled with such love and grace, and I appreciate his ministry, and I just was curious what you thought about his ministry, so thank you so much.
3: You got it, and I think, as Steve would say, if you're not a 5-point Calvinist, you're not a Calvinist at all, because the whole system hangs together. So I think people that say, well, I'm a 3-point Calvinist or a 2-point Calvinist or a 4-point Calvinist, I think ultimately it is a system that hangs together, and it's either correct or it is not correct. And I grew up in a Calvinist construct and have come to the conclusion that it's not correct, but I do believe that it is within the pale of orthodoxy. And Steve Brown, R.C. Sproul, many great, great Calvinist theologians that have been some of the finest representations of Christ to a lost and searching world. So I have great appreciation for what men like Steve and RC have done through their lives and through their ministries. We are coming up to a station break. On the other side of the break, we'll be taking more of your calls. I want to once again encourage people to join the monthly CRI support team. 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And remember, you can give electronically, which saves you time and postage. You can use a credit card, a debit card, an electronic funds transfer, many different ways in which you can give, but we ask you to consider doing so today as we end our fiscal year. The Lord is merciful, and together as we stand shoulder to shoulder for the battle that we're facing with respect to life and truth, we can make a difference for time and for eternity. We'll be right back.
1: 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God bless you. We'll be back in just a moment with more from Hank Hanegraaff. The Complete Bible Answer Book Collector's Edition is the comprehensive collection of the most often asked questions Hank Hanegraaff has received throughout his 4 decades as host of the Bible Answer Man broadcast. With more than 500,000 copies already in print, this newly revised and expanded Collector's Edition helps seekers and skeptics alike sort through the truth on topics such as reliability of the Bible,
2: 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Churchill sought to awaken those who were reluctant to fight against the advancing Nazi war machine. Today, a spiritual battle is taking place. Atheism advances in the West, and slavery to secularity is imprisoning more and more hearts and minds in the United States. For this reason, CRI's ministry is critical, but we need people willing to stand for truth along with the financial provisions to accomplish its mission. Stand with Hank Hanegraaff and the Christian Research Institute during the month of June to end the fiscal year in a position of strength. 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Has God spoken? Are the words of Scripture merely human in origin, or are they in fact the very words of God Himself? 3 years in the making and based on two decades of research and reflection, Hank Hanegraaff's monumental book, Has God Spoken?, answers what is surely the most important question facing our world. In Has God Spoken? Memorable Proofs of the Bible's Divine Inspiration, Hank counters the contentions of the Bible attackers and clearly shows that belief in the Holy Scriptures is not a guess or wishful thinking. It is the only logical conclusion after an honest examination of overwhelming evidence. Order Has God Spoken? From the Christian Research Institute by calling 888-7000-CRI or go online to equip.org. Equip.org. Why not drop us a line at CRI today? We'd love to hear from you. You can get in touch with us several ways. 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That's 888-7000-CRI. Also, write to us at P.O. Box 8500, Charlotte, North Carolina, zip 28271. Or if you're on the internet, look us up at www.equip.org. And now, once again, here is Hank Hanegraaff.
3: And thank you, Randy. We'll go right back to our callers. Next up, Jeremy, listening in Stillwater, Oklahoma. Hi, Jeremy.
7: Hi, Hank. How are you today?
3: I'm hanging in there. How are you doing?
7: Oh, I'm wonderful. Thank you. Just got off work a little bit ago, so it's a good day. I've got a question, and I've asked people this in the past, and the answer that I get is that basically it's from more than one point of view. So I'm hoping you don't give me that kind of answer. But my question is, in the book of Matthew, I guess chapter 8 is the only one that says two men. But, for instance, in Luke, whenever Jesus cast out the demon named Legion, how come in all the other books there's only one man at the tombs, but in the book of Matthew there's two men?
3: Sure, and that's a good question, and I think you're referring to the two demon-possessed men, right, and their healing in Matthew chapter 8. Yeah. So, yeah, Matthew says there are two, while Mark and Luke say one. And critics have, for some odd reason, suggested this to be a contradiction. But obviously, wherever you have two people, there is always, always, always, 100% of the time, one person. So if Mark or Luke said there was only one person present, there'd be a contradiction. But the text does not say that. So what you have is Matthew focusing on two demon-possessed men that were healed. And then you have Mark and Luke, for their own reasons, focusing on one. And this is what you have with the synoptics in general. If the synoptics gave all the details of every story in exactly the same way, the first thing we would say, especially if this was presented in a legal sense, we would say there's collusion here. So they all present the story from their own perspective with their own purpose as they're led by the Holy Spirit. There's no reason whatsoever for each gospel to communicate events exactly in the same way. Now, if there was a contradiction, that would be a problem, but this is obviously not a contradiction unless you have, as I just mentioned, Luke and Mark saying that there's only one demoniac and therefore Matthew was mistaken when he was talking about the healing of two demoniacs. Obviously, this is not what's going on.
7: So the word two men, it's just Mark and Luke just chose not to talk about the second person.
3: That's exactly right. And again, that's why you have the synoptic gospels, because reading them in unison, as it were, you have the rest of the story, or you have the complete story. If you would have the story told in exactly the same way by one witness, Matthew, and another witness, Mark, and yet another, Luke, again, in a legal situation, you would immediately suspect collusion. That's the one thing you don't find in the Gospels. You find harmony, but not collusion. Hopefully that helps. Let's go back to the phone lines. Stephen, Fort Worth, Texas. Hi, Stephen.
8: Hi, Hank. Appreciate what you do. Hank, the other day I was listening to the radio, and this well-known preacher was talking about our God, and he said that, in part of the context, he said, God is in control. But God is in control. Well, if God is in control, this world is chaotic, and I don't think our God is a God of chaos. I know there have been times in my life as a Christian that he hadn't been in control because I haven't let him. And also in Genesis, does it not say that he created man and woman and gave them dominion? I guess that's kind of a control of the animals and over all the world. Tell me your comment on that. I know ultimately he is in control.
3: Yeah, I think it's an antinomy. There's a tension here, isn't there? Because on the one hand, we know for certain that God is in sovereign control of every detail of our lives, that not a hair falls from our head, that our Heavenly Father does not know or care about it. On the other hand, what we do really matters. So we can't just live in some kind of a magical world and say, you know, my hands are dirty, but if God wants them to be clean, then he'll make them clean magically. Now you go and wash your hands. God works through means. So I think there is a tension here on the one hand, but look, the world is in a mess, not because God created the mess, but God created the potential for a mess. Why did he create the potential for a mess? Well, he gave us freedom of choice. If we did not have that choice, then there would be no genuine love. Our lives would be fatalistically determined in the sense that the atheist believes that everything is determined by brain chemistry and genetics.
8: Sure. All right, Hank. I appreciate it. Thank you.
3: You got it. Back to the phone lines. Talk to Michelle. She's listening in Fayetteville, Arkansas. Hi.
9: Hi. First of all, I want to thank you for your ministry. I am a monthly supporter, and I just appreciate all that you do.
3: Bless you. Thank you.
9: I was listening to the broadcast when you had Joe Dallas on regarding his article, Is Gay Christian an Acceptable Identity? He used a comparison, which I have long used, to alcoholism, as far as, you know, ultimately, regardless of your desires or your tendencies, you choose whether to act on them or not. My question is regarding the labels that you put on yourselves, and because I was thinking about as far as drunkenness and alcoholism, when people go to AA meetings, even if they've recovered from it, they still say, hi, my name is so-and-so, I'm an alcoholic. So they are putting that label on themselves based off of actions that they had. Is that a fair comparison to homosexuals maybe saying, I'm a recovered homosexual, or Do you understand what I'm
3: sure,
9: asking?
3: Sure, yeah. And Joe actually addresses that in one of the articles. But, you know, context is very, very important, because if you're in an AA meeting, introducing yourself as, hi, I'm Joe, I'm an alcoholic, is perfectly acceptable. But you wouldn't do that in a church situation when you're introducing yourself, because we all recognize intuitively and rightly that every one of us has a besetting sin, and many sins. So we don't enumerate those sins. We just assume that the other people know that we're sinners and that the church is a hospital for sinners who have come to faith in Christ. The other thing I think that's important to recognize is that homosexuality is a behavior, not an identity. And you have to always keep that straight. And I think Joe therefore says in the article, and again, I agree with what Joe says on this subject. I don't know if anybody that knows the subject better. He says that homosexual is a word best used as an adjective, as in I experience homosexual temptations, rather than using it as a noun. I am a homosexual. Because the result of the latter usage is labeling, and with labeling comes limitation. The former offers a broader, more biblical self-view.
9: Okay.
3: And again, Joe talks about this in length in the article, Is Gay Christian an Acceptable Identity?
9: Okay. Well, I appreciate your answer. Thank you very much for taking my call.
3: You got it. My pleasure. Back to the phone lines, Al, Washington, D.C. Hi, Al.
10: How you doing, Hank? A pleasure to speak to you. I've been having some conversations with some atheists on a social media website, and the answer that they always give me for, you know, there's not a God, is that we don't believe God due to lack of evidence. And I don't really know how to come back on that, because, I mean, it's obviously God, you can't touch him. And I think that's kind of what they're saying, is we can't touch them, we've never seen them. So I'm just trying to get some better answers to how I can address that statement.
3: You know, quite frankly, it's irrational to say that God does not exist because you can't touch or feel him. There are a lot of things you can't touch and feel that you know exists, including gravity and black holes and many other things that we could talk about. But the reality is that there's plenty of evidence for God. If you were stumbling around on a desert island and you happen to bump into a basketball, you would immediately think, ah, someone made that basketball. There is a basketball maker. Maybe he inhabits this island. I don't know. But the idea that there would be a basketball maker would be foremost in your mind. And when you look at the universe is absolutely clear. The heavens declare the glory of God. The skies proclaim the work of his hands. Or in the words of the Apostle Paul, God's invisible qualities, his eternal power and divine nature have been clearly seen, being understood from what has been made. Not only that, but there's something else I think important. God has written a knowledge of himself on the canvas of our consciousness, and therefore we are without excuse. And the more light we respond to, the more light we get. The problem is, atheists want to remain in darkness oftentimes, saying that nothing creates everything, life comes from non-life, and the life that comes from non-life creates metaphysical realities. That's what is really hard and takes a tremendous amount of faith to adhere to, not the Christian point of view. We're out of here for today. Stand with us, shoulder to shoulder, in the battle for life and truth.
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1: Thank you for making the Tracy Morgan Show a part of your day. We just heard the sounds of Joshua Rogers, Pour Your Oil, Josh Copeland with Nobody But Jesus, and Molly Music, along with Jonathan McReynolds with Moving On. Thank you for joining me today. I truly appreciate you. Do me a favor and follow me on all of my social media platforms. I'm at Tracy M on Air. I would love to connect with you. Have a wonderful day.

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0: of your mouth and praise him like it's yours. Oh, I believe that. I believe. If God said it, that settles it. God has spoken and let the church say.
1: Hello and welcome to another edition of the Cedric Bailey Radio Show. It is a Monday. It's the 22nd day of the month of June, and summer kicked off on yesterday, and we're so excited that you're on board with us. We started it off with the sounds of Jamel Strong. That song is entitled Bigger, Better, and Greater. Sit back, relax, and enjoy, because we got music on the way from the Solid Rock Choir out of Chesapeake, Virginia. Pastor Rodney Mills and Cry Out. We'll also hear from Smokey Norville. No Greater Love. But right now, here's Tasha Cobbs Leonard. This song is entitled Burdens Down.

with the Lord. We just want to share with you some sister shout outs, praise thoughts, and encouragement as we go forth letting our light shine for the glory of God. Here we go. I will bless the Lord at all times. His praise shall continually be in my mouth. My sisters, we have got to be a good steward of what God blesses us to have. This means not only being careful about our money management, but our time, resources, and energy as well. Wastefulness is not an option for us. If we tell the truth, many of us will admit that from time to time, we may let something go so that we can treat ourselves to something nice. However, if we do this all of the time, we will more than likely run into problems like Sharon. Sharon's husband took her charge cards because he said he wasn't giving them back until she learned the meaning of the word budget. When God sees us being faithful with what we already have, he knows he can trust us with an increase and expanded territory. My sisters, we've got to be a good steward because a sister's got to do what a sister's got to do. Remember, whatever is going on in your life, God's got everything in control. Hold fast to the word of God that declares, I can do all things through Christ who strengthens me. We want to give a shout out today to all of the sisters who have just lost your job. Want you to be encouraged to believe that God has a better job with better hours just waiting for you. Now we want to come on and give God some worthy praise. Come on, ladies, lift your voice and let heaven hear you. Holla! My sisters, we would just love for you to visit us at our webpage, asistersgottodo.com. We'd love to hear from you.

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1: And thank you so much for hanging out with us here on the Cedric Bailey Radio Show. We heard the sounds of Dwayne Harvey, Kevin, Otis Kemp, Taja Bay's Lock, Iron Church Parking Lot, and Daryl Walls out of Houston, and God is Able. All right, we got a lot of birthday shout-outs, so here we go. As you know, yesterday was the first day of summer. We got Tyrone Lott, Wesley Johnson, Mike Tyler, Darrell Dukes, Anthony Brown celebrating his birthday on today, too, as well, along with Mr. Skip. And, of course, Jimmy Richardson, Keith Johnson, celebrating his birthday on today. And we got to say also happy belated birthday to Clotina Williams-Wright, who celebrated her birthday over the weekend. Giddy Sadberry. Also, of course, Sinitria Jakes and Bishop T.D. Jakes' birthday, Ernest Jakes, was just over the weekend, too, as well. Got a lot of birthdays still to come. We're going to send those shout-outs. And if you know someone, make sure you hit us up at 888-474-999. Stay with us as we take a break. Coming up, here, Sheard Kelly. Hang on, we'll hear from Samaje. I Hear the Music in the Air, and Gene Moore and Recover, all coming up.
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If Rance Adams here, he'd say, I need you to work it out. Work it out. Just wave your hand.

Now, that's what I'm talking about. Gospel music at its best here on the Cedric Bailey Radio Show. Thank you for being with us here on this Monday, on this 22nd day of the month of June. That means summer is officially here. And we just kicked it off with the sounds of Zacardi Cortez. That song is entitled Work It Out For Me. Well, what is going on? We're going to get ready to walk through the Word and break down our International Sunday School lesson on today. We got a great word that we're going to be sharing for you on today. On this Motivational Monday, we'll talk about how to turn your inspiration into action and what lessons did you learn from the Juneteenth weekend. How can we continue building stronger families, community, and businesses? And we want to encourage you, our listeners, to set a goal for the week. But meanwhile, let's keep it going. Here is the sounds of the Chicago Mass Choir. This song is entitled He'll Make It All Right.

0: 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Thank you, Jesus.
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1: Gospel music at its best, straight from the request line, 888-474-9990. Right here on the Cedric Bailey Radio Show, we heard from Kirk Franklin with a remake of a song entitled Lovely Day. We also heard from Cody Holly and Rely. We bless you with Dorothy Norwood and I Still Have Joy. Hey, listen, we want to say thank you for being with us today as we give you this week's subject for the fourth Sunday in the month of June. This Sunday will be June the 28th, and the subject, Standing Up to the Powerful. We're going to be in the book of Amos, chapter 1, verse 1. Then we'll go to chapter 2, verse 11 through 12, the third chapter, verse 7 through 8, and then chapter 7, verses 10 through 15. In verse 15, it says, "And the Lord took me as I followed the flock, and the Lord said unto me, Go prophesy unto my people of Israel." With this week, we'll analyze Amos speaking truth to power as his faithful witness to God's justice, cultivate a heart for truth and a passion for justice, and speak truth to power as a faithful witness to God's justice. Stay with us. We got music on the way from Ernest Pugh. Your glory, run to you. And we'll also hear from Tamla Mann and Hello God with Kirk.
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18: A Better Life with Dr. Sanjay Gupta.
19: They say consistency is key, but sometimes you just gotta switch it up. A new study out of Harvard School of Public Health found that varying your exercise routine could add years to your life. What exercise someone did didn't matter much. What did matter was that all the exercises together worked all the muscle groups in their body. Now, an added benefit to changing things up is it can help you push through the plateau effect. That's when your body gets so efficient at doing something that you actually stop getting better at it. And we know from previous research that specializing in any one sport at a young age can make someone actually more prone to injury. And as experts we talk to point out, even elite athletes switch up things with their workouts, making sure to target strength, cardio, flexibility, balance, and doing that every single week. I'm Dr. Sanjay Gupta, helping you live a better life.

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1: Now that's what I'm talking about. Gospel music to feed the multitudes right here on the Cedric Bailey Radio Show. Happy Monday to you. Hope that you're recovering from a great Juneteenth weekend celebration of festivities, and to our fathers and Father's Day. Well, we'll reflect more on that during the next hour. But meanwhile, we had the opportunity to bless you with Tamla Man with Kirk Franklin, Hello God, and Your Glory to see you. That is Ernest Pugh. And we also heard from Kenny Lewis, One Voice, but God did it. Okay, what's going on in the book of Amos? It states that the author was the prophet Amos. Historians date the writing to the text of between 760 and 753 BC, suggesting that Amos would have been a contemporary of the prophet Hosea, Joel, and Isaiah. Amos was a shepherd and a fig picker from Tekoa, a village in Judah about 5 miles from Bethlehem. The book reflects a time of economic and political prosperity for the northern kingdom of Israel under Jeroboam II and for Judah under Uzziah. Spiritually, beneath the outward prosperity, Israel was a sinful nation marked by corrupt leadership, willful neglect of God's word, hypocritical religious practice, and greed, pagan worship, and oppression of the poor and marginalized. We got to stop right there because there's so much going on in this text that we are dealing with as we walk through the word of God in the book of Amos. Coming up, music from Isabel Davis, Jesus We Love You, CC Winans, That's My King, and Anthony Brown, and Group Therapy with Trust in You.
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1: My. I tell you what, we're having a phenomenal time here on your Back to Work Monday, recovering from, of course, Father's Day and Juneteenth. And we're so glad that you're hanging out with us. We just heard the sounds of gospel music from C.C. Winans. That's My King. Isabel Davis and Jesus, We Love You, and Anthony Brown and Group Therapy and Trust in You. We're talking about the book of Amos, and we left off talking about Amos' call to prophecy. Was demonstrated of God's sovereign divine choice to address the covenant breaking conditions in Israel, primary, but also in Judah and the surrounding nations of Syria, Philistia, Phoenicia, Edom, and Ammon. Amos' call to prophetic ministry is unique for two reasons. He was not formally trained as a prophet or from a priestly family, and he was chosen to deliver God's message of judgment to the northern kingdom of Israel rather than his native of Judah. We'll share a story with you on tomorrow that you don't want to miss, okay? Stay with us. Music on the way from Ricky Dillard and the New G, When I Think, and we'll hear from James Greer and Do It Again.

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0: Hello and welcome to the Cedric Bailey Radio Show. We are so glad that you're hanging out with us on today. We just heard the sounds of Ricky Diller and the new G. The name of that song is entitled When I Think. Well, we talked about on our Motivational Monday, what did you learn from over the weekend on Juneteenth? Well, I can tell you, we had a great time. We had singing, had some good food, good fellowship, and it was a peaceful, good weekend. And of course, they had the various walks. Shout outs to our good friend, Dr. CL, who had the Juneteenth walk in honor of Miss Opal Lee. That was in Hawaii. Of course, Miss Opal did make it this year. She didn't walk, but she was riding and had a chance to hang out with the people of Fort Worth, Texas. Her great-granddaughter, Robin Sims, was able to be a part of that. Now, when it comes to Juneteenth reflections, the significance of Juneteenth as America's second Independence Day, celebrations across the nation highlighted freedom, unity, education, and community service. And, of course, we want to say thank you for all of you that called and shared with us how well your Juneteenth celebration was.
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1: Got to send out to the women of the Bethel Missionary Baptist Church, where Pastor Michael Richard is the pastor. We thank you so much for hanging out with us today. We heard from Dietrich Hatton, Hill City Collective, King of Glory, and Charles Jenkins of Fellowship Keep the Faith. Well, we had a chance to fellowship and have our Father's Day luncheon on this past Saturday at our church community town center. And then on Sunday morning, we had a chance to reflect on the fathers. I want to say thank you to Sister Tricia Joyner for just taking the time to share a poem to us brothers. It was awesome, and we had a phenomenal time. Hey, listen, we're going to continue to uplift, inspire, and encourage you with the best in gospel music. I got Jesus I Do with Mariah Carey on the way, and we'll hear from Amazing from Pastor Mike Jr. Stay with us.
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3: This is Ed Gray. Think twice before taking on more debt. Consumer debt is so easy to get because the lenders of the money understand the magic of compounding. For example, if you pay a lender $1,000 a year for car payments every year during a working life, say 40 years, and the lender in turn lends out your payments to another borrower at 12.5% interest, the lender will have accumulated $1 million from you. The next time you make a spontaneous purchase, ask yourself, what does it really cost me? Mistakes on major purchases such as cars cost far more than it appears, because not only must the loss be made up, but also what the loss would have earned in the intervening time must be made up. Think twice before taking on more debt. I'm Ed Gray. Elevate your thoughts and rise.
4: 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This song is called Excuse Me. 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
1: Are you a perfect parent? One who never makes parenting mistakes? If your answer is no, please tell me then why do we believe as imperfect parents we should miraculously have perfect children? Sooner or later, something is bound to happen with our kids. But unfortunately, when our kids blow it, many parents believe that we should be the consequences of their mess-ups. We'll give them the cold shoulder, won't talk to them, or even worse, retract our love. The next time your kids blow it, and believe me, they will, keep loving them while you let the natural consequences of their actions take their course. Our kids won't be perfect, just as we aren't perfect as parents. But where mess-ups abound, grace should abound much more. I'm Ebony Funderburk, your Glamazon Mom. 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
0: That's the Mommy Moment. 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
1: Gospel music at its best, straight from the request line, 888-474-9990. We heard from Mariah Carey, Jesus I Do. We also bless you with Pastor Mike Jr. and Amazing and Deanna Ransom with a song entitled Only God. Well, because it is now officially summer, we want to remind you about the summer safety and wellness tips. Number one, stay hydrated during the summer heat. Drink plenty of water. Tips for the senior and children during the hot weather conditions. And be prepared for more community events that are happening, because our next celebration will be 2 weeks from now, and that is going to be Independence Day, which is the 4th of July. And this year is going to be special because America celebrates 250 years. Stay with us. More music is on the way. We'll hear from Marvin Sapp, Thank You For It All, Jordan Armstrong, and you. And we'll hear from J.J. Harrison and Excess Love.
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Young boy, the Cedric Bailey Radio Show, and welcome to another hour of the best in traditional and contemporary gospel music. Just heard the new sounds of Dante Bo. I tell you what, he's doing it really big, and that song is entitled Higher, featuring the Revelation Worship. Well, sit back, relax, and enjoy, because we got some great gospel music for you here on your ride home on the Traffic Jam. We're going to hear the sounds of Donnie McClurkin and Ty Tribbett with a throwback, We Are Victorious. We'll also hear from Brian Andrew Wilson. He's got a new song entitled I Kept On. You're going to love it. But right now, it's Mike Teasy and Erica Campbell on the radio. This song is entitled For My Good. Let's go.

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1: Now that's what I'm talking about, gospel music to feed the multitudes right here on your Monday. We just heard the sounds of Brian Andrew Wilson. The name of that song is entitled I Kept On. A throwback from Donnie McClurkin and Ty Tribbett, We Are Victorious, and we bless you with the sounds of Erica Campbell and Mike Teasy for My Good. Well, you know the month of June is Black Music Month. Yes, it is known also as African American Music Appreciation Month, in the month when we celebrate Juneteenth, which we just did last Friday. June is a dedicated time to celebrate the profound impact and the enduring legacy of Black artists across all genders, from blues, jazz, gospel, to hip-hop, R&B, and rock. So enjoy it, because we got a lot coming up, and we're going to tell you who we're going to spotlight on today on your Monday. Stay with us. Carvin Winans is underway. God's Still Working on Me. We'll also hear from Tasha Cobb Leonard and John Legend in church, and the sounds of the group Fire and I Can Count on You. It's all coming up here on the Cedric Bailey Radio Show.
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3: This is Ed Gray. Allowing kids the freedom to ask questions is important. In his book, Trusting What You're Told, Paul L. Harris argues that much of what we've assumed about our kids' early learning may be misguided. Harris believes it woefully underestimates the importance of dialogue in young kids' lives. Conversation and question asking allows young children to grasp highly abstract concepts from religion to history at an early age. If you want your kids to gain a competitive advantage, allow them the freedom to ask questions. And if you don't know the answers, tell them, let's go to the internet and find the answer. I'm Ed Gray, author of the book 40 Days to a Life of Gold. Plant today's thought in the garden of your mind and let your consciousness grow with it.

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1: Gospel music at its best, straight from the request line at 888-474-9990. We heard from Kevin LaVar, Jesus Blues, and Brian Courtney Wilson, and You Make Me Rich. All right, we're going to talk about the World Cup soccer. If you didn't hear, Team USA, they beat, of course, Australia 2-0. That was last Friday. So their next matchup is going to be on Thursday night, 9 o'clock Central Standard Time, and it'll be from SoFi Arena and Stadium in Los Angeles, Inglewood, California. They're going to take on Turkey. Now, the USA has done something they had done since 1930, and that's win two games in the World Cup. So that means they are going to advance to the next round, and so they would want to go in there and take on Turkey and keep that win streak going. Meanwhile, Argentina played early against Austria today. That was in Arlington, Texas, at AT&T Stadium. Then you had France versus Iraq. That game is going on as we speak in Philadelphia at Lincoln Financial Field. Norway versus Senegal tonight at 7 o'clock Central from MetLife Stadium in East Rutherford, New Jersey. And from Santa Clara at Levi's Stadium, home of the 49ers, it'll be Algeria taking on Jordan. Those are just some of the matchups in the World Cup. Coming up, we got our WNBA report to let you know about the games that took place on last night. It looks like the Sparks from Los Angeles had a big win. They knocked off the New York Liberty 98-97 on yesterday. So we're going to tell you all about that. So stay with us here.
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8: A better life with Dr. Sanjay Gupta.
9: They say consistency is key, but sometimes you just gotta switch it up. A new study out of Harvard School of Public Health found that varying your exercise routine could add years to your life. What exercise someone did didn't matter much. What did matter was that all the exercises together worked all the muscle groups in their body. Now, an added benefit to changing things up is it can help you push through the plateau effect. That's when your body gets so efficient at doing something that you actually stop getting better at it. And we know from previous research that specializing in any one sport at a young age can make someone actually more prone to injury. And as experts we talk to point out, even elite athletes switch up things with their workouts, making sure to target strength, cardio, flexibility, balance, and doing that every single week. I'm Dr. Sanjay Gupta, helping you live a better life.
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0: 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This is the Bible Answer Man broadcast with Hank Hanegraaff. 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At CRI, our desire is to equip you not only to defend the historic Christian faith, but to become a winsome witness to a spiritually hungry but skeptical world. 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And now, here's Hank Hanegraaff.
1: I worked in a hardware store in Northwest California where my boss was a Christian, but I would hear your show every single day. 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A long time went by, and I didn't listen to you for a while, but I've been listening, and I love it.

Fox 8500, telephone care line, zip code 28271. Resource control, go standing by, AAA 7000 and 11 CRI. Leslie, first

say, by and large, the stand with me shoulder to shoulder on the essentials of Mystical Christian faith, although I would have very strong disagreements with her on various matters, including her view on deliverance. I think the view on deliverance that we ought to have is a view that is communicated by the Apostle Paul in Ephesians 6, chapter 20. I wrote a book about that called The Covering God's Plan

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1: He said that he, I think if I understood correctly, he said he was Christian, was raised Christian, a Baptist, and became a Mormon. And we got into a fun discussion around the understanding of the Trinity and is it biblical and all that. Remember that. But I was listening in, and I happen to have sort of the opposite story. That's 35 years a Mormon. High priest, temple goer, all that good stuff. And I didn't understand that was all an error, and I am now happily a Christian.
0: Wow.
1: So being here in what I call the belly of the beast, now that's like Utah, I, of course, have many conversations running with either Mormons or Mormons considering leaving or those who left and so on.

0: that and have some other arguments. But I would love to know what your one verse is that you wanted. You didn't actually say what it was, but you have to get it in conversation. Do you remember what that was?
1: I don't, but I probably was talking about Colossians chapter 1, where Jesus called the image of the invisible God the firstborn over all creation, for by him all things were created, things in heaven and on earth, visible and invisible. Not only that, but when I talk about the mother of all questions, it is the question that Jesus posed, who do you say that I am? And of course, Peter correctly answers that question, because he communicates without equivocation that Jesus Christ is deity, that he is the Son of God. And according to official Mormon doctrine, as you well know, Jesus is the first spirit child who was conceived and begotten by Heavenly Father and one of his many wives, and then progressed through obedience to the status of a God prior to his incarnation. And Heavenly Father subsequently then has many more spirit children, and Mormons believe even Satan and Lucifer is a spirit brother of Jesus. So the point here is to say that the mother of all questions is to answer whether Jesus Christ is God or whether he's a mere man who was exalted to God. Jesus Christ in biblical theology is the one who spoke and the universe left into existence. In Mormon theology, Father God was once a mere mortal and now sits enthroned in heavenly glory, and we can become what he is. So Mormon theology, I think, ultimately fails on the singular point of the deity of Jesus Christ. But the only other thing that we could say about it, you know, the Book of Mormon, for example, has been utterly devastated by both archaeology and anthropology. There are many things that set themselves as truth against the error of Mormon.
0: Right. Yeah, so that's certainly not a new argument. It's just another specific way that you're referring to there. As you, I'm sure you know, probably more than I, you do this on a full-time basis and talk to people, but you know, it's, no matter what I say, as if you come back to yourself, see, you know, unless they're either really those bits of my head. And so it's good to have the argument. It's good to be able to take them to the text and say, this is his word, this is what he says. But ultimately, they'll find clever ways to argue their way out of it. So, my verse years ago. But I'm always looking for a good way to kind of, you know, go back to a specific.
2: 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We heard the sounds of Bashan Mitchell. That song is entitled Working Together. Well, we have so much that we're sharing with you on today here on the Cedric Bailey Radio Show. Our gospel spotlight on today, we recognize the following artist, Taylor Mann. She's had at least 10 number one songs. Jason Nelson, who's done a phenomenal job.
1: Thank you so much for your contribution. CeCe Winehouse, who's still singing, picking up awards, going on tour. And back we cannot forget about Mike Maverick and City Louisiana. Music.
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1: Hi,
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2: 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Hey, meanwhile, let's keep it going. Here is the sounds of gospel music straight from the request line. This is Fresh Start Worship. It's entitled You Are.
1: Thank you.
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1: Well, you know, Steve is a host of a nationally syndicated talk show, is a seminary professor. 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

fight against the advancing Nazi war machine. Today, a spiritual battle is taking place. 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

words of Scripture merely human in origin, or are they in fact the very words of God Himself? 3 years in the making, and based on 2 decades of research and reflection, Hank Hanegraaff's monumental book, Has God Spoken?, answers what is surely the most important question facing our world. In Has God Spoken? Memorable Proofs of the Bible's Divine Inspiration, Hank counters the contentions of the Bible attackers and clearly shows that belief in the Holy Scriptures is not a guess or wishful thinking. It is the only logical conclusion after an honest examination of overwhelming evidence. Order Has God Spoken from the Christian Research Institute by calling 888-7000-CRI or go online to equip.org.

0: CRI today. We'd love to hear from you. 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Also, write to us at P.O. Box 8500, Charlotte, North Carolina, zip 28271. Or if you're on the Internet, look us up at www.equip.org. And now, once again, here is Hank Hanegraaff.
1: Jeremy, listening in Stillwater, Oklahoma. Hi, Jeremy.
2: Hi, Hank. How are you today?
1: I'm hanging in there. How are you doing?
2: Wonderful, thank you. Just got off work a little bit ago, so it's a good day. So, well, I'm finally free. I've asked people this in the past, and the answer that I get is that basically it's from more than one point of view. So I'm hoping you're going to give me that kind of answer. But my question is, in the book of Matthew, I guess chapter 8, there's the only one that says two men. But, for instance, in Luke, whenever Jesus

0: there's two men.
1: Sure, and that's a good question, and I think you're referring to the two demon-possessed men, right, and their healing in Matthew chapter 8, yeah. So, yeah, Matthew says there are two, while Mark and Luke say one. And critics have, for some odd reason, suggested this to be a contradiction. But obviously, wherever you have two people, there is always, always, always, 100% of the time, one person. So if Mark or Luke said there was only one person present, there'd be a contradiction, but the text does not say that. So what you have is Matthew focusing on two demon-possessed men that were healed, and then you have Mark and Luke, for their own reasons, focusing on one. And this is what you have with the synoptics in general. If the synoptics gave all the details of every story exactly the same way, the first thing we would say, especially if this is presented in a legal sense, we would say there's collusion here. So they all present the story from their own perspective with their own purpose as they're led by the Holy Spirit. There's no reason whatsoever for each gospel to communicate events exactly in the same way. Now, if there was a contradiction, that would be a problem, but this is obviously not a contradiction unless you have, as I just mentioned, Luke and Mark saying that there's only one demoniac and therefore Matthew was mistaken when he was talking about the healing of two demoniacs. Obviously, this is not what's going on.
0: So the Lord came in, it's just Mark and Luke just chose not to talk about the second person.
1: That's exactly right. And again, that's why you have the synoptic gospel, because reading them in unison, as it were, you have the rest of the story, or you have the complete story. If you would have the story told in exactly the same way by one witness, Matthew, and another witness, Mark, and yet another, Luke, again, in a legal situation, you would immediately suspect collusion. That's the one thing you don't find in the Gospels. You find harmony, but not collusion. Hopefully that helps. Let's get back to the phone lines. Stephen, Fort Worth, Texas. Hi, Stephen.
2: Hi, hey. Appreciate what you do. Hey, the other day I was listening to the radio, and this well-known preacher was talking about our God, and he said that, from first contact, he said, God is in control. But God is in control. Well, if God is in control, this world is chaotic, and I don't think our God is a God of chaos. I know there have been times in my life as a Christian that he has been in control because I haven't left. And also in Genesis, does it not say that he created man and woman and gave them dominion? I guess that's kind of a control.
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4: It's all about the gospel music you found it right here on the Cedric Bailey Radio Show. It sounds Rubus Johnson.
1: Yeah, I think it's an intimacy.
4: Kirk Franklin.
1: There's a tension here, isn't there? Because on the one hand, we know for certain
4: the WNBA,
1: God is in sovereign control of
4: the Los Angeles Park
1: detail
4: and then of
1: our lives.
4: The New York Liberty.
1: Not a hair falls from our head.
4: If you missed the game on yesterday, this is how it went down.
5: Here is Wheeler up to four. Wheeler with three. Wheeler gives it up. Agumake came for the win.
1: We can't just live in some kind of a magical world and say, you know, my hands are dirty, but if God wants them to be clean, then he'll make them clean magically. Then you go and wash your hands. That works through me. So I think there is a tension here on the one hand, but
4: WNBA has been
1: the world is in a mess.
4: And
1: not
4: I want
1: because
4: to say congratulations
1: God created the mess,
4: the
1: but God created the potential
4: they're
1: for
4: not
1: a mess.
4: One of the top teams,
1: why did he create the potential
4: the
1: for a mess? Well, he
4: is,
1: gave us freedom
4: really
1: of choice.
4: So
1: if we did not have that choice, then there would be no genuine love.
4: Games, the aces,
1: our lives
4: Asa
1: would be
4: Wilson,
1: fatalistically determined
4: beat, course,
1: in the sense
4: Steve
1: that the atheist believes that everything is determined
4: the
1: by brain
4: Mystics
1: chemistry and genetics.
4: Minnesota Lynx, 84-79 was the final score.
1: You got
4: matchup.
1: It. Back to the phone.
4: Are there any games on this
1: Michelle.
4: Monday? The answer is yes. The first game between the Chicago Sky and the Connecticut Sun.
6: Thank you for your ministry. I am a monthly supporter, and I just appreciate all the
4: Connecticut at the Mohegan Sun Arena.
6: I was listening to the broadcast.
4: Tempo out of Toronto. They'll be in Atlanta at State Farm Arena.
6: Regarding his article, Is Jay Christian an Acceptable Identity?
4: The Mercury out of Phoenix.
6: He
4: taking on the
6: Indiana
4: Fever.
6: Which I have long used
4: the game
6: to
4: bridge,
6: alcoholism
4: health.
6: As
4: and
6: far
4: the
6: as,
4: Wings.
6: You know, ultimately, regardless of your
4: Rique.
6: Desire
4: and of course, Paige,
6: or
4: they will
6: your tendency,
4: be in Seattle,
6: you choose
4: Seattle
6: whether to act on them or not.
4: Seattle Storm.
6: My question is regarding
4: later on
6: the labels that you put on
4: NBA
6: yourself. And because I was thinking
4: Bailey
6: about as far
4: show. And by the way, don't forget,
6: drunkenness and alcoholism.
4: Tonight,
6: when people go to AA meetings, even if they've recovered from it, they still say, hi, my name is so-and-so. I'm an alcoholic.
4: Of North
6: so
4: Carolina.
6: They are putting that
4: more
6: label
4: the way.
6: On themselves.
4: Keep it right
6: based
4: here
6: off
4: on
6: the Shepherd
4: Bailey Radio Show. 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
2: 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It takes both courage and wisdom to admit your errors, especially when they are very stupid and foolish. Here are six guidelines you can use to learn how to accept responsibility. 1. 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Take advantage of every opportunity that offers you increased responsibility. 4. Perform every job assigned to you to the best of your ability. 5. Accept constructive criticism. And finally, stick to what you know and think are right. I'm Ed Gray, author of the book 40 Days to a Life of Gold. Plant today's thought in the garden of your mind and let your consciousness grow with it.

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1: Nobody plays a better variety of gossip than we do here on the Cedric Bailey Radio Show. We just had a little church of that song. Tracy Troy, Leave It Alone, and Anthony Evans, You're Not Finished. Great song. And we also bless you with Tamla Mann. He did it for me. Are you ready for your daily bread on this Monday, June the 22nd? The subject for today, ready to be generous. We're going to read Leviticus 19, verses 10. That's what it is. Do not pick up the grapes that have fallen. Leave them for the poor and the foreigner. My great uncle's memorial service featured a meal of roast beef, corn, and beans to honor the hospitality that he and his wife had lived out for many years. Each Sunday morning, they would put a large roast on and vegetables in the crock pot before going to church. After the service, they would look for somebody to invite for lunch. Sometimes it was a good friend. Sometimes it was a stranger. Either way, they made sure that there was plenty of food at home and that those afternoons were especially set aside for hospitality. Their Sunday habit required an international readiness for generosity. The Israelites found a similar pattern. Through Moses, God commanded them to leave a portion of their food for the poor and the foreigner. That's Leviticus 19 and 10. During the harvest time, they were instructed not to reap the edges of their field, leave what had fallen, and not reharvest their vineyards. With these redeeming methods, those who didn't own the land could still work to gather the food. For the people of God, this wasn't a one-time spontaneous act. Although they can be a beautiful blessing too, it was how they live their year after year. Wow. We got more on this subject, ready to be generous. We'll continue to walk on through this word on today. Stay with us, folks, because we got more music on the way on your Monday. We'll hear the sounds of Jokia, Rise, and Shirley Caesar and CC Winers, Come Jesus Come.
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1: Playing today's hottest gossip music straight from the request line at 888-474-9990. We heard from Joe Kia here on your Monday. Rise and Come Jesus Come with Shirley Caesar. And, of course, CeCe Winans and Smokey Norful. Still, I say thank you. All right, our daily bread, wrapping it up. Ready to be generous. We told you about, of course, the great uncle and the memorial service talked about how they provided meals like roast beef, corn, and vegetables and beans for hospitality, and they would go out looking for people to try to be a blessing to. You know, then you talked about leaving those in the garden. According to Leviticus 19 and 10, it says, do not pick up grapes that have fallen. Leave them for the poor and the foreigner. You know, there are opportunities all around us to show how Jesus hospitable love. Some we can't prepare for. Some we can, as God helps us. Let us consider how we can treat others kindly on today. Here's our thought for today. What is God calling you to be generous? And what does it look like to be ready and to show love and kindness? Dear Jesus, you modeled perfect love and self-sacrifice. Please help me to be ready to show your love to others. What a word for today. Tomorrow, Tuesday, shining faces is what we're going to be dealing with. And we're going to talk about Aaron and the Israelites, saw Moses and his face was radiant. That's what we're going to focus in on tomorrow. Before I go, I want to leave you with these words of encouragement just on today. And that is, of course, we want you to stay positive, be encouraged. And always remember, you cannot change yesterday, but you can make today count. Walk in faith, stay encouraged, and remember that your best days are still ahead. And thank you for being a part of the Cedric Bailey Radio Show. Our girl, Tamaya J, is up next. She's never missed a...
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9: Few people now have asked me about a TikTok trend that they've come across. It's called 75 Hard. The challenge was created by entrepreneur and author Andy Frisella, who calls it a, quote, transformative mental toughness program and an Ironman for your brain. So here's what it entails. Eat a structured diet with no alcohol, drink a gallon of water, read 10 pages of nonfiction, take a progress photo, and complete two 45-minute workouts, one of them outdoors, every day for 75 days. Quite a challenge. We asked CNN fitness contributor Dana Santis about this, who reminded us that sustainable fitness isn't about punishment or proving discipline through extremes. It's about building habits that integrate into your lifestyle in a way that feels supportive and repeatable. If you ask me, that's going to be the key to long-term success. I'm Dr. Sanjay Gupta, helping you live a better life.
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0: Welcome to Through the Bible. I'm Steve Schweitzer, your host aboard the Bible bus. Dr. J. Vernon McGee's long-running and beloved five-year journey through the whole Word of God. Now, in our last study, Joseph's life launched from prison to power in Egypt. And in just a moment, we're going to pick up that story. But let's check in with some of the listeners who join us through our app. And before we do that, let's talk briefly about really the strategy that we have in even having an app.
1: Yeah, well, it's pretty simple. We want the Word of God to be as accessible as possible. Mm. And almost everybody has a phone. I mean, I'm ashamed. If I leave my phone at home, I panic. It's with us all the time. And what we've seen, when you think about the ministry through the Bible, if we were starting today, we would probably start on an app and go on radio second.
0: Yeah.
1: You know why? Because,
0: if at all.
1: Yeah, because with an app, you can listen anytime. If sometimes when I'm listening in the car to Dr. McGee, and I want to rewind and hear what I want to hear him say that again so I get it. And so an app is really a perfect way for people to listen whenever and as many times as they want. And so one of the things we're excited about is people are using the feedback section of the app. It's very easy to use. And we want to encourage you to keep communicating with us through that feedback section on the app. And all of the responses we're going to share right now came through that mechanism.
0: Yeah. And here's a great story. This is from a listener named Jason. He writes this. I grew up going to church regularly and accepted Jesus at a young age. However, as time went by, I felt myself living in sin more and more. I knew it was wrong, but I was living more in the world than in Christ. Years passed with many ups and downs, and life finally hit rock bottom for me in April 2022 when I was arrested and sent to prison for a year because of my sinful, lustful ways. I accepted Christ again the day I was arrested, and although I did not believe you can lose your salvation, I truly felt that I did not deserve God's grace. Since that time, I have felt His blessings greatly. Lately, though, I feel like I may be backsliding. I pray daily that Jesus will keep me on the straight and narrow path, and I ask that you and your prayer team would also ask the Lord to watch over me and keep me from my sinful ways. Dr. McGee's daily messages do my heart a great deal of good, and I am still following along on the Bible bus through the five-year journey of the whole Word of God. I try my best to make my first and last thoughts of each day prayers to God, asking Him to show me mercy through His grace. Thank you for listening to my testimony. I'm always battling this sinful human heart of mine and probably always will, yet it's deeply comforting to know that God's grace alone is what will save me.
1: Wow. That's an amazing personal testimony story. One of the things I love about our listening family is the honesty. You know, we're all sinners. We all battle the flesh. We're not sort of having these testimonies of just cruising to heaven with no struggles. And I appreciate that. And here's what Niles had to say. Again, through the feedback section of our app, he said, I've been listening to Through the Bible since 1993. I struggled with my salvation for a long time. But Dr. McGee's teaching and others helped me come to know Christ on October 18, 1995. I knew something had happened that night when I prayed. God gave me a peace I had never known and a desire to read as much scripture as I could. I began preaching in nursing homes and prisons. Soon after, I was ordained and started a church that I pastored for 15 years. I just wanted to say thank you. I am still listening and will continue to do so until Christ returns or calls me home.
0: Thank you, Niles, for that encouragement and for your faithfulness in spreading God's word yourself. This next one is from someone by the name of JR. He tells us this. I think you're going to really enjoy it. A few years ago, I was getting a ride to the airport in South Carolina, and my driver began to share the gospel with me. I listened and then shared that I am a believer in the true Christ as well. He told me about Through the Bible, and we struck up a wonderful conversation about the Southern preacher and teacher, J. Vernon McGee. He even pulled out his very worn Bible. I now share these messages and teachings with my family too, and we are growing together. How much more exciting will it be to see in heaven the people we have shared the gospel with? Thank you for all you do. Greg, would you pray for us as we begin our study for today?
1: Father, thank you for all of these amazing responses, and thank you for the technology of being able to build an app that people all over the world can use to listen to Through the Bible anytime, anywhere. And we pray you'll use these tools for your glory, and now use us as we study your word. and change our lives in Jesus' name. Amen.
0: Let's turn to Genesis 41 as we go through the Bible with Dr. J. Vernon McGee.
2: Now today, friends, our study brings us back to the 41st chapter. It was a rather lengthy chapter. We got down to verse 46. And if you have your Bible, and we'll turn there. And I trust you have our notes and outlines, and if you do, you'll want to follow along with them also, as well as the text of Scripture. If you're not yet with us, if you're not in the in group, then we'd like to invite you to join us. Get in the Bible bus. That's the in group. And go through the Bible. 5-year program. It's a long one, but we're going to have a wonderful time along the way because there's so many wonderful things to deal with in the 66 books of the Bible. So write in and ask for notes and outlines and read the Scripture that we are studying. It'll make it a great deal more meaningful to you. Now, as I come to verse 46, may I pick up the thread of our story. Joseph is down in the land of Egypt, and he's had hard luck up to this point. He's now been called in to interpret the dreams of Pharaoh, and he interprets those two dreams, tells them there to be 7 years of famine, and there's to be 7 years of plenty to precede it, and that during those years, that Pharaoh should gather in all that he can in the granaries of Egypt and prepare for the day that's coming. And so Pharaoh, he hadn't anyone better to put in charge of this than Joseph. And Joseph now becomes what would correspond, I think, to the prime minister of Pharaoh. Someone's apt to say, well, how in the world did this man get into this unique position? And why was it that Pharaoh was so willing to accept him? Well, primarily, number one, God's with him all the way along. We've seen that. The hand of God, by his providence, is leading this man. As Joseph at the conclusion of Genesis says, you meant it for evil, but God meant it for good. It's wonderful to know that. That's number one. But number two, there's also a very practical reason, by the way. And that is that at this particular period in the history of Egypt, there had come to the throne of the pharaohs the Hyksos kings. They were from out in the deserts. They were a Bedouin nomadic group. And for a period, they came in and took over the throne of Egypt. And they belonged to the same race, the same human stock that Joseph belonged to. Actually, these Hyksos kings found it a little difficult to find in Egypt those that would be loyal and faithful to them. Now, that is one thing that characterized Joseph that we mentioned at the beginning. The fact that this man knew that God was moving in his life, it made him faithful. Faithful to whomsoever he was attached, faithful to his task, because he knew God was in it, and he was faithful to Pharaoh. So that explains the reason that this man found such a ready reception from Pharaoh at that time. Now, he not only at the very beginning proved his ability, but Pharaoh put this chain, as we saw, about his neck, which gave him the same authority that Pharaoh had, and then gave him for a bride the daughter of the priest of On. Her name was Asenath. Now, that means she who is of Neith, and Neith is a goddess of the Egyptians. In other words, she was an idolatress. That's what the name means, but Shakespeare said a rose by any other name smells as sweet, but he didn't call it Romeo and Asenath. Juliet sounded much better. And she evidently comes right out of heathenism. She is a Gentile bride for Joseph, and by the way, there's a parallel, is there not? We've said this man's more like the Lord Jesus, parallels him. The Lord Jesus is calling out of the world a Gentile bride today. That's the church. And Joseph had a Gentile bride. Now we're told in verse 46, and Joseph was 30 years old when he stood before Pharaoh, king of Egypt. Now mark that down. He began his ministry when he was 30 years old. And I'm of the opinion you've already thought of the parallel to the Lord Jesus. He began his ministry when he was 30 years of age. And so Joseph took up his work yonder in Egypt. And Joseph went out from the presence of Pharaoh and went throughout all the land of Egypt. Now, what is he doing? Well, during these 7 years of plenty, why, he's gathering the grain in, gathering all the produce of the land, because these are years of great abundance. And in the seven plenteous years, the earth brought forth by handfuls. In other words, there was a great harvest, a great abundance during those years. You'll recall that after World War II, we began to accumulate in this country a great surplus that created a real farm problem. If you rode the trains in those days, especially through Kansas and Missouri, Iowa, you'd pass bin after bin, silo after silo, literally hundreds, thousands of them, filled with grain that the government had stored. Great many people said it's rather foolish to store that up. Now, if you go through that country today, you don't see that. You know what has happened? We've been sending it to the needy countries, and right now, we don't have enough to feed the starving millions of the world. Someone has said that 100 million people are going to starve, and somebody says, well, why not send them something? Well, the reason is we don't have enough. Now, that surplus is pretty much used up. And so 100 million are going to starve. Our problem is, which 100 million is it going to be that we'll let starve in the next decade? Well, I don't know. But the important thing for us to note here is, during these 7 years of plenty, and this seems to be the way the earth produces, especially since the curse of sin is upon it, 7 years of plenty, and then there are 7 years of famine that came. Now, he's gathering together the grain. Notice verse 48. He gathered up all the food of the 7 years which were in the land of Egypt and laid up the food in the cities. See, a good distribution, by the way. During the Depression, but they were in lines to soup kitchens in Chicago and New York. You are old enough to remember. I know as a boy I was in Chicago, and those lines block long. Fellas, young man, in those lines, and they wanted something, some selling apples. Out yonder, stored up, there was an abundance even then, but the problem was distribution. That is, that's what they said, problem of distributing it. Well, what you have here is Joseph doing a very practical thing, that he's laying up the food in the cities, the food of the field, which was round about every city, laid he up it the same. In other words, he's not only gathering together all this surplus, but he's putting it in areas for ready distribution. And Joseph gathered corn as the sand of the sea, very much, until he left numbering, for it was without number. And in other words, I tell you, Egypt was the breadbasket of the world. It's been called that. But under Joseph's management, it seemed to be two or three breadbaskets. And verse 50 now, and unto Joseph were born two sons. So we have to pause for this little family note here. Before the years of famine came, which Asenath, and I'm glad that he's got her name down now, the daughter of Potipharah, priest of On, bare unto him. And Joseph called the name of the firstborn Manasseh. For God, said he, hath made me forget all my toil and all my father's house. If you want to know, a good name would be amnesia. He made me forget. He was so busy down there, so much involved, that he forgot about his father's house. And he'd been a homesick boy at first, but he's not anymore. Did you notice that? I called attention to it last time, that it mentions the fact that he shaved. He arrayed himself. You say that's not a very important thing. Only the Gillette company might be interested in that. Well, he shaved himself because the Hebrews wore long beards. And now that speaks to me a resurrection, because he lays aside the old life, now he begins the new life. Now, and keep that in mind. He looks like an Egyptian from now on. He dresses like an Egyptian. He talks like an Egyptian. He says, God's made me forget. So his name is Manasseh. And you can call him amnesia if you want to. And the name of the second called he Ephraim, for God hath caused me to be fruitful in the land of my affliction. He's fruitful. And I've given these two boys two names, Manasseh Amnesia, and Ephraim, that means fruitful, ambrosia. Here we have amnesia and ambrosia. You want the English of it? Somebody says, well, that sure is free translating. It sure is, friends. But that's exactly what the two boys' names mean if you put it in English today. Amnesia and ambrosia. And now verse 53. And the 7 years of plenteousness that was in the land of Egypt were ended. Now, this takes you through the 7 years of the plenty. Now, how old is Joseph now? 37 years old. Keep that in mind, because I'm coming to something down here in just a few moments when we get into the next chapter. And the 7 years of dearth began to come, according as Joseph had said, and the dearth was in all lands. But in all the land of Egypt there was bread. And when all the land of Egypt was famished, the people cried to Pharaoh for bread. And Pharaoh said unto all the Egyptians, go unto Joseph, what he saith to you, do. He was the one that had the bread. And again, I have to call attention to the parallel. The Lord Jesus said, I'm the bread of life. And notice verse 56, and the famine was over all the face of the earth. And Joseph opened all the storehouses and sold unto the Egyptians. And the famine waxed sore in the land of Egypt. And all countries came unto Egypt to Joseph for to buy corn, because that the famine was so sore in all the lands. Now that brings us to the end of chapter 41. Now when we come to chapter 42, why, we see one of these dramatic incidents that is in the life of Joseph. In fact, I think you have here one of the most dramatic incidents in Scripture. The one that's ahead of this one is in the very next chapter, and we'll see that when we get to it. But here, why, we see now what the famine is going to force them to do. You say to me, you can begin to see the hand of God now. You sure can. But you must remember, when Joseph was way back in that dungeon, he didn't see all of this, but he believed God. Here is a man, because of his faith, he was enthusiastic. He was always optimistic. Frankly, I wish my faith got that far down in shoe leather. Regardless of what happened, regardless of what the circumstances are, I could be optimistic. I tell you, it doesn't take much rain, but just a few dark clouds to make me begin to become just a little less optimistic than I should be. I'm sure that's true of many of us today. Now this man's in this unique position. Now what's going to happen? I think you can almost see what's going to happen. The famine's over all the earth, and all the earth is coming to Egypt to get grain. Guess who's coming for dinner, friends? Well, I can tell you, let's get in the 42nd chapter and we'll find out. We'll see here that the famine forces Jacob to send 10 of his sons into Egypt to buy corn. Why did he send 10? Why didn't he send Benjamin? He didn't want to lose him, friends. It would have killed him to have lost Benjamin. And now we're going to have an audience, these boys are, with Joseph. And Joseph recognizes them, but they do not recognize him. Why? Several reasons. First of all, they thought he was dead. They were not looking for him at all. Just didn't expect to see him. He did expect to see them. And the second thing is, you remember, he shaved. And how many years have gone by now? Well, let's put it like this. Joseph was 17 when he was sold into slavery, and it's now 37 years. So they haven't seen him in 20 years, plus how many years they were in the famine. I don't know. Let's say 2 years. So they hadn't seen him in 22 years. Last time they saw him, he was a 17-year-old boy, and now he's in his 40s. They don't know him at all, and he's dressed like an Egyptian. Call him an Egyptian. Now will you notice, verse 1 again. Now when Jacob saw that there was corn in Egypt, Jacob said unto his sons, why do ye look one upon another? You see, they were looking at each other, doleful, not knowing where to turn or what to do. And he said, behold, I have heard that there is corn in Egypt. By the way, this illustrates this matter of faith. A great many people say, faith is so mysterious to me, and I don't know how to believe. I had a man in. The fact of the matter is he didn't want to believe. How can I believe? Now, will you notice here how Jacob believed? And he said, behold, I've heard that there's corn in Egypt. Get you down thither and buy for us from thence that we may live and not die. He heard something. He believed it that would bring life to them, and he acted on it. That's what saving faith is. Somebody says, how can I believe in Jesus? Can you imagine Jacob standing there before these 10 sons and say, well, I've heard that there is corn down in Egypt, but how in the world am I going to believe it? Well, the way to believe it is act upon it. The Lord Jesus said, believe on the Lord Jesus Christ and thou shalt be saved. You hear something, you believe it. And that's what this man did. That's the way he got corn that brought life to them. That's the way we get eternal life, is through faith in Christ. Now notice, and Joseph's 10 brethren went down to buy corn in Egypt. But Benjamin, Joseph's brother, Jacob sent not with his brethren, for he said, lest peradventure mischief befall him. Well, suppose mischief befalls the other 10 boys. Well, they're older to begin with, and if you want to know the truth, wouldn't have hurt him as much to have lost one of them. Now, will you notice? He keeps Benjamin with him, but he doesn't keep the others. He sends all 10 of the others. Notice verse 5. Now, and the sons of Israel came to buy corn among those that came, for the famine was in the land of Canaan. Now we come to this dramatic moment. Will you notice it? And Joseph was the governor over the land, and he it was that sold to all the people of the land. And Joseph's brethren came and bowed down themselves before him with their faces to the earth. Now, Joseph has been watching for them. He knew they have to come. And there have been delegations there from all over the inhabited earth of that day. The famine was worldwide. And so he watches. Then lo and behold, here come 10 boys, 10 young men. And they all bowed down before him, got right down on their faces before Joseph. Joseph looks at those boys. He knows them. You wonder what he thought of. By the way, what do you think of? Remember the dream he had when he said that your sheep will bow to my sheep? Well, here it's taking place. They're all down on their faces. Now, verse 7, and Joseph saw his brethren, and he knew them. And the minute he did, believe me, he treated them rough. Why? Testing them. And you'll find out he's going to test them all the way through. But he made himself strange unto them, and spake roughly unto them. And he said unto them, whence come ye? And they said, from the land of Canaan to buy food. Notice his penetrating questions. And Joseph knew his brethren, but they knew not him. And Joseph remembered the dreams which he dreamed of them, and said unto them, you're spies, to see the nakedness of the land you're come. And they said unto him, nay, my lord, but to buy food are thy servants come. We are all one man's sons. We're true men. Thy servants are no spies. And he said unto them, believe me, Joseph is pouring it on. He says to them, nay, but to see the nakedness of the land you're come. And they said, thy servants are 12 brethren, the sons of one man in the land of Canaan. Behold, the youngest is this day with our father, and one is not. But he happened to be the one is not. He's right there before them. May I say, this is quite a dramatic moment, is it not? And Joseph's not letting up on them. He's getting all the information he can from them. Joseph said unto them, that is it that I spake unto you of, saying, ye are spies. And now he's going to give them a test, and he's going to find out as much as he can about his family without letting these brethren know who he is. Friends, this is like a continued story, so we'll just have to wait till next time to see what happens. May God richly bless you, my beloved.
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He just got up all bad. He said, "You must don't know who